we're getting something new every day about this album. We got the features, we got a single, and yes, Chris is back with the 30 damn track albums. She's featured on it. Sexy Red, 3 minutes ago, Waka Flocka of

0: gas prices are ridiculous. 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

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Yeah. Yeah. Yeah. Yeah. Yeah. Yeah. Yeah. Yeah. Yeah.

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couple years. This K97 is Asher 2E's. So usually it's around $1,000. This time, $2,500 to meet Chris Brown. Yes, 3 minutes. I got counted. I ain't got no $2,500, but I got $1,000 you can win. That's your next shot. Coming up in 9 minutes, K97.

0: So the meet and greets. The meet and greets and the VIPs for the Chris Brown Usher tour, two very different things. The VIPs do not include meet and greets. It just includes like early access, like a private lounge, and obviously closer seats, things like that, and like certain memorabilia and everything. The meet and greet with Chris Brown is separate. $2,500. We ain't got that, but I got like half. I got $1,000. Your next shot to win coming up in 9 minutes. It's K97.
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He be in heels. 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I'm a stunt hard. 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He missed the get it done. I'm Mrs. One of One. Fall in love every time we link. He got me sprung.com. Mind these girls can't keep it peace. 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

play because I did not. 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Features up next. K97.

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What's your real name? 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
3: 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They be tricking, they tell them girls.
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0: JNV, Jess Hilarious, Charlamagne Tha God. We are the Breakfast Club. Lola Rose is here as well. We got a special guest in the building.
1: Yes, indeed.
0: Brother Tim Ross. He has a new book that's out right now, The Missing Piece. Good morning.
2: Good morning. Not
1: just The Missing Piece. I love the subtitle, How to Be Held Together When You're Falling Apart. I think that's a great conversation to have during this Mental Health Awareness Month.
2: Absolutely, man. Absolutely. I'm so grateful to be here with y'all.
0: Thank you so much. How you feeling, first and foremost?
2: I feel good, man.
0: Good.
2: Yeah, I'm good.
1: Do you feel peace this morning?
2: Much peace.
1: Okay.
2: Yeah, I'm chilling.
1: What's the biggest lie people believe about having peace that's actually keeping them stuck?
2: Probably that money is going to get you peace, or marriage is going to get you peace, or the right zip code is going to get you peace, or a promotion is going to get you peace, or a platform is going to get you peace. All of those are temporary. It'll give you a good dopamine hit. It'll make you feel secure, but it's not going to last. Mm-hmm. Peace has to be something that is cultivated and settled in from the inside out, not from the outside in.
0: Mm. When you talk about holding yourself together, right?
2: Mm-hmm.
0: Is it okay to fall apart, though?
2: Oh, for sure.
0: Is it okay to let things get to your lowest? And I always say, when you get that low, just sit in it for a little bit.
1: Absolutely. Help it.
2: Yeah, so there's a misconception that if you have peace, that means you have the absence of turbulence. You have the absence of struggle. Mm-hmm. I contend that you can have peace and be angry. Mm. You can have peace and be sad. Mm-hmm. You can have peace and be at the lowest state of grief. Mm-hmm. I lost my father 2 years ago.
0: Sorry.
2: And thank you. I appreciate it. And that was my hero. Okay. Mm-hmm. Charles Everett Ross is like my hero. And so I was grieving, but still peaceful. I missed him. His absence was looming at the time, but I wasn't in despair because I had peace on the inside.
3: When I was watching you preach on Sunday at Seeds of Greatness, and you talked about the book of Philippians, mm-hmm. and how those letters were written from prison.
2: Right.
3: So it's like in the midst of the chaos,
2: yeah,
3: right?
2: Yeah.
3: What has been something for you that has felt like, you know, that prison, but like you've had to reteach yourself how to find that peace to write those letters in the midst of it?
2: Yeah. So when I've had a lot of loss in my life. So I've had a lot of people die that I've loved. My brother Miles was killed in a car accident September 17th of 2004. That was probably the deepest, darkest despair. That's why I had to give to old girl.
1: Shanti Das.
2: Yeah, Shanti Das. Yeah, Silence of Shame, because I've been at that point. Mm. The 4 months that I was depressed after Miles' death was like the darkest season I had ever been in.
1: You was young. You was, had to be what, early 20s then?
2: Yeah, yeah. I was late 20s, actually. I was 29. He would have turned 28 in November. So I had my dad's revolver. And I was like, I don't want to go on. It's not that I didn't believe I can go on. I didn't want to without him. We were 17 months apart. That's like my best friend. And after I came out of that, I was like, oh, I almost believed a lie. Mm. And did something permanent based on a feeling that was temporary. Mm-hmm. And when you can navigate out of that, you realize, okay, I can't go back to that again.
3: Mm-hmm.
2: Yeah.
3: But emotion doesn't stop, right?
2: Yep.
3: So in real time, you still are getting to that place where your emotion is clouding what's actually happening.
2: Yeah.
3: What's the talk through then, where you're not getting back to that place of like letting it all kind of take everything away?
2: Yeah, so I think the talk through has to be, first of all, you can't talk by yourself. You can't talk in a silo. Something that I write about in the book, you have to break the silence. Whatever you can't put into words is going to choke you.
1: Say, silence isn't golden after all.
2: Silence is not golden after all. So one of the synthesis that I've come out of this in the 28 years that I've been in therapy is, whatever doesn't come up and out of your mouth through words will come up and out of your body through actions. Mm. And what you can't actually speak out, you will act out.
1: That's why I talk so much.
2: You think that's the reason?
1: I think so. That's why I gotta say it.
2: Yeah, no, I'm the same way.
1: I've always been that way since I was little. I got to say it.
2: Yeah.
1: Like, I don't like talking behind people's back. Like, I gotta say it to the person.
2: Yeah, for sure.
1: Yes.
2: So I got sexually abused when I was 8. Did you?
1: Yeah.
2: At 8?
1: 8 years old.
2: Wow, bro.
1: Word of all.
2: Yeah, so it was an older teenage boy that lived across the street.
1: It wasn't a boy, though. It was an older woman.
2: Understood. Yeah.
0: It doesn't matter. It's still sexual.
1: It doesn't.
0: Assault.
1: I know. But
2: yeah.
3: That was one of them things you should
1: have
3: not
1: spoke. You just wanted to go on record.
3: You should have not spoke that one. I mean.
1: I'm not laughing. But
4: he was so
5: he had already bonded.
4: He had a bond with you.
5: He put you back in the silo real quick, but I had the other gender.
1: Guys,
2: you're right.
5: I wanted to be, and she was older.
4: I hate this guy. Go ahead. I'm sorry because it was a bond at first.
5: Yeah.
4: No. That was my.
1: I just wanted to make the record clear. That's all. I had nothing to do with nothing. Go ahead.
2: But for who? Who did you make the record clear for?
3: For the people that's going to clip it.
1: That's all.
2: Okay.
1: That's all.
2: So you're going to leave me out here. We both had some ambiguity until you wanted to go your own way.
4: But you said, first thing he was noted, like, sorry. He didn't even say sorry. He was like, no, that wasn't my case.
1: Tim added the gender to it. I didn't think the gender mattered either way. He added the gender to it.
2: You know what? Because it's a part of my whole story.
4: Got you. All right, go ahead, sorry.
2: And it is something that so many men go through.
5: That's right.
2: That I don't want to leave it out to identify with the men who will never speak up on this, and it's killing them. Mm-hmm. Okay, so that happened to me at 8, but I didn't share it with my parents until I was 19.
4: Why not?
2: Do you know at the time, in my mind, Envy, I knew my dad would have killed him and my brother would have buried the body.
1: Wow, that's rude.
2: And I was 8. So I look at 8-year-olds and I'd be like, how was I thinking that at 8? But I was so afraid of blowing up my life. Mm-hmm. And I was projecting the actions of adults. And so I was actually protecting my abuser and protecting my family at the same time.
4: Was your dad mad at you when you finally told him?
2: No.
4: Really?
2: No. Actually, so here's a story. My mom actually caught me watching porn at 19, 2:00 in the morning. And being the woman that she is, she went straight to her room, hit her knees, and started praying. So I'm embarrassed. And this is 90s porn, dog. Like, this is VHS in a VCR porn, right? This ain't flip up on the screen. You know
4: on
2: what
4: the
2: I'm
4: phone,
2: saying?
4: You can just swipe
2: yeah,
4: right
2: yeah,
4: up.
2: You're like, oh, I'm looking
4: guys,
2: at my
4: app. Run, pause, and stop, take the tape back.
2: Exactly, right? So I go in my mom's room, and I tell her, I said, hey, mom, I don't want you to think I'm nasty. I don't want you to think I'm a pervert. But I got abused when I was 8. So the 8-year-old was in a 19-year-old body and finally got to tell mommy where it hurt. Mm. The profound thing about that moment is my mom contained me, held space for me, woke my younger brother up who was abused by the same dude.
4: Damn.
2: And then my dad, who was working at the post office at night, he had to come home. So that in this one night, what should have been like hella embarrassing and like full of shame.
1: Feel healing. Sounds healing.
2: Dude, I woke up the next morning and I felt like a 2,000-pound slab of concrete came off my chest.
4: And you said your brother too?
2: My brother got abused by the same
4: dude. Both of your brother, did y'all know? Did y'all ever talk about it?
2: So I found out he got abused by bro when I was 15. He went to jail on an unrelated charge. So when he came out, we were gonna kill him. And like, we ain't assassins, you know what I'm saying? This is like teenagers, like, let's just kill the nigga that, you know, did us dirty. Because I think I was more hurt when I found out it happened to him than it happened to me. So, like, we just got the Ginsu knives out the drawer. And they had, a welcome home party for him. And we were like, come out into the street. And I've said this once before, and I had some dudes think that I was, like, out of my mind. But I couldn't start sticking him until, like, I knew he knew why he was getting stuck. You know what I mean? Like, I had to look him in the eye like, you know what you did, right? And I couldn't see it in his eyes. Now, whether it was real there or not, I wouldn't be sitting with y'all right now because I'd been doing time and probably would have never left L.A.
1: You want him to know why this is happening.
2: Yeah. You know what I'm saying? Yeah, yeah. If I just start carving you up and you just like, I don't understand. Yeah, you know what I mean? Like, I had enough decency to be like, you need to know what you're doing. But
1: you didn't just do it to y'all, I'm sure.
2: Oh, no, dude. You know how I stopped? My older brother found him with the next door neighbor.
3: Oh, wow.
2: And my fears at 8 were confirmed because my older brother almost killed him. Mm. So I'm like, if this is where you reacting over the neighbor, you wouldn't be here right now if you knew it happened to me. So that level of silence with a whole neighborhood of boys. When I came out of that at 19, I was like, I'm never going to have a secret again as long as I live.
4: Let me ask you a question.
1: I always say that the black community, we do ourselves no favor by keeping secrets.
2: Not at all.
1: Especially black families.
2: Absolutely. And a lot of stuff that we call generational curses are really generational secrets.
1: Already born. could have been broken.
2: Absolutely.
1: Spoken up.
2: Yeah,
1: right?
2: For sure.
0: All right, we got more with Tim Ross when we come back. He has a new book, The Missing Piece, out right now. It's The Breakfast Club. Good morning.
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0: Once again, going back in. Back right now.
1: Back to the world's most dangerous morning show, The Breakfast Club.

0: It's DJ Envy, Just Hilarious, Charlamagne Tha God. We are The Breakfast Club. Lauren LaRosa's here as well. We're still kicking it with Tim Ross. His new book, The Missing Piece, is available right now. Charlamagne?
1: You know, Tim, a lot of people perform peace instead of living it, right? Like, how do you know when you're, I guess, faking your healing?
2: I think you can spot the fakers when they retell their story, but they actually start reliving it. Like there's so many people that, like, we live in a space right now where, like, everybody wants to be vulnerable, right? Everybody wants to, you know what, I can share and I'm transparent. But then they start talking about it, and then in the middle of talking about it, they're actually reliving it. And it's like, I don't think you're talking about a wound that's healed. I think you're actually still bleeding from this wound.
0: Ooh.
2: And you're in ICU, and you should probably turn off the mic. Right? We're not actually swapping stories right now, and I'm sharing stuff. And if I was breaking down, like,
1: man, Demi, I'm glad you brought that up, dog.
2: My body is starting to tell all of y'all he ain't over this.
3: Yeah.
2: He trying to talk about it, but he ain't actually over this. And our bodies, when we don't tell, when our words don't match our body's experience, our bodies tell.
1: That's right.
2: Your skin will break out, your hair will fall out, your teeth will fall out, you'll start getting ulcers, you'll break out in a rat. Like, your body is like, stop capping. Your body wants you to tell the truth. And when you do tell the truth, your nervous system regulates. This is why lie detectors are, even though they can't be 100%, unless you're a psychopath, a lie detector can detect a liar, because the mouth and the body must live in harmony. And when it's not, the body starts giving even micro signals that this person is lying.
3: When I hear you talk about that, it makes me wonder, like, is peace ever really a destination? Or is it something that, like, it's like you gradually get to parts of peace? I don't know if I'm making sense, right?
2: Because you're making sense.
3: You think someone's at peace, and then it's like, no, they're probably not. But they feel like they are, because they felt better about it than they did the day before, the month before. Like,
2: that's good.
3: So how do you know what the destination of peace is?
2: Yeah, so I'm glad you said that, because it brought up a picture. So let's just say you bought 100 acres of land, okay? And you put your house on 1 acre of it, right? And you're like, oh, this is good, right? I cultivated this. I built a house on this. I got a little garden out here. But you got 99 other acres.
3: Mm-hmm.
2: It's just undeveloped. At some point, you need to expand to 2. You are, all the land is yours, but now it all has to be cultivated. Mm-hmm. And that takes work. Mm-hmm. And so peace is something that you already have and you can already partake of, but the development of it could be a lifelong journey.
1: And peace is also a destination that you know, you're kind of in and out of.
2: Yeah.
1: Right? Like, yeah, I like how you talk about in the book about how to keep your emotions regulated.
2: Yeah.
1: A lot of people don't know how to do that.
2: Right, for sure. I have learned this over, especially coming from the environment I came out of in Inglewood. There is a discipline. You have to choose peace. Right? Like, I've seen y'all in here with some people that, you know, y'all have had to choose peace. You're not just choosing to keep your job. You're not just choosing, you know what I'm saying? Not to go viral for popping off. You're choosing peace because you know the alternative is what?
1: Yeah.
2: Right?
1: Yeah.
2: You talked about the donkey of the day, dude. Like, why did you...
1: Over a tip?
2: Over a tip? This is how you want to crash out?
1: You had to run him over with a car because you didn't get a tip?
2: Right? Like, so peace is a choice. And I choose not to trade in my eternal peace for a temporary version that's going to bring me back to a dysregulated state anyway.
1: Ooh. How do you regulate your emotions while still honoring? Because you still got to feel your feels, as your therapist says, right?
2: For sure. Yeah, so, but our feelings, Charlamagne, our feelings are nothing more than informants. They're little snitches. They just come to tell us what's going on right now. They come to give us information. But we still get to choose what we do with that information, right? I just celebrated my 27th wedding anniversary with Juliet, right? Thank you. We got married May 1st. I still see other attractive women, right? My attraction is not a sin. That's not a boundary to cross. My wife ain't going to be mad because I think another girl's pretty. My reaction to that attraction can get me in trouble. Mm-hmm. I have a choice in that.
1: What if you get bricked up? That's biological.
2: If I get bricked up? Well, yeah, that is biological.
1: Yeah, so that ain't got nothing to do with you, really.
2: No, that's just biology.
1: Yeah.
2: Right? And you could be stimulated by something if you flicking channels. You know what I'm saying?
1: True.
2: I got hard looking at Animal Kingdom sometime. You know what I'm saying? So
0: I'm not with you that way.
2: I didn't say me.
0: Oh, I was
2: I generalized
3: that some
1: You're on your own with that one.
2: Well, they're on their own.
0: Okay, I didn't say I did.
2: Okay, right? Okay. So all I'm saying is biology says that attraction is not a sin, right? Our reactions to our attractions can be that sin.
3: Mm-hmm.
2: So in anything, if I'm feeling anger, Bible says you can be angry but not sin. Right. So you can our emotions come to inform us of what we're feeling.
3: Mm-hmm.
2: But we still have a choice if we're going to trade our peace for an emotion that could take us out of the will of God.
1: You dedicate this book to all the mental health professionals. You said this book is for the mental health professionals, the real ones, the ones who didn't just help me survive my trauma, but gave me the tools to thrive despite it. Y'all do holy work and I'm living proof of it. Why do you consider the word of mental health professionals to be holy work?
2: Saved my life, bro.
1: Same.
2: Or somebody else's. Like, where I came from, I told you about the time I was going to end my life, but there's been some times somebody else's life was going to be ended. Mental health professionals have created space for me and millions of others to come in, sit down, and listen to the deepest, darkest parts of our soul. They are patient enough with us, not in one session, not in two sessions, but I'm talking sessions over years, getting us down to the core of what it is that we're truly wrestling with. It took me, I think, 15 years to get to the core roots of my trauma, which are abandonment issues and anxiety, attachment issues. If it wasn't for their patience, I would have snapped, bro. People are out here acting out crazy because they can't put their feelings into words. And mental health professionals have paid a significant price to be able to give us language to our feelings so that we can navigate life's issues and storms and journeys.
0: Wow.
2: Yeah.
1: Man, I hope you join us this year at this year's Mental Wealth Expo. Man, you know, I do the Mental Wealth Expo.
2: Yeah. I would love to.
1: Every October. I would love to have you there, man.
2: For sure.
1: The missing piece. If you want to do anything for somebody this Mental Health Awareness Month, go get them Tim Ross's The Missing Piece, man.
0: That's right. We appreciate you so much for joining us and sharing your story and being honest, man. Hopefully that somebody see what you went through and know that they can do it.
2: Absolutely.
3: Yeah, I appreciate you all the time.
2: Thank you.
3: Every time I hear you speak.
2: I appreciate you.
1: Tell them how to follow you, Tim.
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0: Can you end this on a prayer?
5: Sure. I like what y'all are doing because you're authentic.
6: And it has impact, you know, and people hold on to some of these gems. Yeah.

0: Because, like, I watch y'all show in the morning. Like, you guys are the voices of the morning.
1: DJ Envy, just hilarious.

0: Yo.
1: Jess Larry's a little late. Charlamagne the God.
0: Peace to the planet. It's Thursday. How y'all feel out there? I'm blessed, black, and highly favored. Happy to be here. Another day to serve our beautiful listeners. I need. Where's the, give me the applause. Give me the applause.
1: Yes.
0: We got a different board up in here this morning.
1: Yes,
0: I'm
1: right.
0: Focused, man. No, that's not it. That's not it. We are focused.
1: We are focused.
0: We are very focused on this Thursday morning. But. Our production.
1: All right. A little loud.
0: Here's the thing about radio, guys.
1: Turn the Nirvana up just a little bit. Just give us a little, yeah.
0: I just want to be loud.
1: There we go.
0: I just want to be honest with y'all. Breakfast Club is a piecemeal show. They find a
1: little. What you mean? What you mean, piecemeal show?
0: If they can find somebody to fill in here, find somebody to fill in there, they just plug the holes. Doesn't matter.
1: Well,
0: the only constant is me and Envy.
1: Well, Demetrius, who's running the board right now, he just started working here.
0: It's not his fault.
1: A couple of months ago, and
0: it's
1: he's just figuring
0: fault.
1: Out. Yeah, he was just thrown into it this morning.
0: Yeah,
1: but
0: hey, this is a place where they will take the rookie and put him right in the big league.
1: Put him right in the game.
0: Go!
1: And you better dunk.
0: Game
1: yes.
0: six, NBA Finals. It don't matter. You get minutes. All right.
1: Goodness gracious. Hey. All right. Well, this morning on the show, Maya will be joining us this morning.
0: Yes, she will be. Her new album is called Retrospect.
1: That's right.
0: And she calls it Retrospect because she's tapping into the sound of the 70s and 80s.
1: Correct.
0: And early 90s a little bit too, right?
1: More 70s and 80s.
0: But it's Maya, man. Maya got some stories.
1: Yeah, she and Matt, Maya got a catalog that we forget about. She's got a bunch of songs.
0: I was about to say something else. I was like, boy, you wild.
1: What?
0: I don't know. All I heard was Maya got it. I was like, what?
1: Oh, I said catalog.
0: I know,
1: of music.
0: But I didn't know what she was about to say. God. That was kind of crazy.
1: I was with her in Pittsburgh about a couple of weeks ago, and she was performing with Jeezy and Boosie, which I thought was strange. I'm like, Jeezy, Boosie, Maya. But it actually worked out. She actually killed
0: perfect.
1: It. So
0: that's
1: she did
0: all the same.
1: Thing.
0: That's real. If you born in the 1900s like us,
1: yes.
0: Okay, that's all the same era.
1: Yeah.
0: Not really. That sounds like my playlist. It'll go
1: for that is definitely my playlist.
0: It can go from some Jeezy to some Boosie and Maya quick.
1: Yeah, absolutely. Yeah, who
0: I actually was listening
1: wipe
0: to
1: Wipe Me Down to Best of Me.
0: That's what I'm saying. I was listening to the original version of Best of Me this morning, actually.
1: Yeah, with Jadakiss.
0: Jadakiss produced by Swizz Beatz.
1: Yeah, I was laughing. Maya did an interview a couple of weeks ago with Gina Views, and Gina was like, I didn't even know that this was a remix. I never even heard that version.
0: Well, Gina's a child.
1: I know.
0: And I love Gina.
1: I know.
0: Dropping a clue. Well, I know. I'm going to tell you, dropping a clue bomb to Gina, but you don't even know the bombs are, do you, Demetrius?
1: He said nope.
0: Boom! Here you go.
1: All right. Well, let's get the show cracked. We got front page news next. Mimi will be joining us. Let's start the show with some Maya. You got Maya up?
0: Of course. He just played it.
1: Okay.
0: There you go. All right.
1: It's the Breakfast Club. Good morning. Get your ass up. We got a huge announcement at 7 a.m.

0: Breakfast Club. Good morning.
1: Jay-Z had so many guys trying to holler at dudes, girls. You know what I'm saying?
2: Yes, he sure did.
1: Having an affair, act like an adult for once.
2: Did you God see? Damn. Well, let's get in some front page news. Did you see Jay at the game last night? Did you see when he was leaving?
1: I did actually.
2: Oh, yes. My goodness. All those people around him, Jay was like, all right, enough's enough. Where's my car? Let me get that out of here.
1: I mean,
2: Jay-Z in New York, right? But anyway, let's get in some front page news. Let's start off with NBA. Last night, the Knicks beat the 76ers 108-102. New York Knicks, that was a little too close.
1: A win is a win, man.
2: I know, but it was a little too close. They scared me last night. My heart was beating too fast. I was sweating. But it was a little too close last night, and the Spurs beat the Timberwolves 133-95.
1: Well, don't get cocky, because OG got an injury. How bad is his injury? Because OG, the best player on the Knicks right now. The whole playoffs, if you ask me.
2: I mean, we don't know. Mitchell Robinson, I didn't see him last night. So, I mean, they get me a little nervous, but we'll be all right. What's up, Mimi?
3: Good morning, Envy. Charlamagne, how y'all doing this morning?
1: Peace, Mimi Brown.
3: Good morning. So we start this morning in Tennessee, where a major fight over voting rights and political power is now unfolding just days after the Supreme Court weakened a key part of the Voting Rights Act. In a 6-3 ruling last week, the court made it harder to challenge congressional maps that critics say dilute black voting power. It does dilute that black voting power. And now Tennessee Republicans, they are moving fast. So lawmakers, they have unveiled a new map that would break apart the state's only majority black congressional district in Memphis. So slicing the city and Shelby County into three Republican-leaning districts. Now critics say the move could erase decades of black political influence in Tennessee and likely flip the state's last Democratic congressional seat. Now hundreds of protesters, they packed the state capitol this week. Let's listen to some of what they had to say.
4: Democrats and myself are fighting relentlessly to stop this racist redistricting effort and to elevate the issue of voting rights and the need for voting rights protection. We know that these redistricting efforts is happening because of the gutting of the Voting Rights Act Section 2. They're targeting black communities, and the consequences are going to be perilous for black political power. At least a dozen U.S. congressional seats and majority black districts are at risk, and 200 state house and state senate seats are also at risk if this racial gerrymandering persists. That's why we have to organize. That's why we're fighting right now to defend District 9, to protect our voice, particularly in the South.
2: That was the wrong audio, huh?
3: Yeah, that was. But that's okay. That was state representative.
1: No, it's not, Mimi. They did that to you yesterday, too. It's not okay.
2: They effing with you, Mimi.
3: Well, that was State Representative Justin J. Pearson, who led those protests. Now, Pearson, he's calling the effort to attack black political representation, just outright nasty and just, an attack on what we're seeing in, our political realm. He compared the new map to modern day voter suppression, but he also led that protest. And let's see if we have the sound from the protesters who were out in front of the state capitol.
5: And it's a terrible day for Memphis. I was born in Memphis. I love Memphis. And today, Memphis is suffering from 1,000 cuts. And 100 of them came from Bill Lee and Donald Trump.
6: This is going across the South. We've seen some pictures of some potential maps where there is maybe a dot, a two, or blue. We cannot let this happen.
7: Just a huge slap in the face, for veterans, but also for the black community, because they have sacrificed more than we can even imagine.
3: Yeah. And so also, you guys, this could just be the beginning. Tennessee is now one of several states moving to redraw those congressional maps ahead of the 2026 midterms. And after President Trump, he pushed those Republican-led states to revisit those district lines. And if this Tennessee map passes, likely as early as today, it will become one of the first major redistricting efforts tied directly to that Supreme Court ruling on the Voting Rights Act that we saw last week.
1: We know this is all to rig the midterm elections. And I've been asking people way smarter than me for months, how can we be so sure that there will be free and fair elections for the midterms? And everyone told me, well, state elections will be fine. Well, I can't tell.
2: Nah.
1: Okay. I cannot tell.
3: No, they're not.
1: And I don't understand how do we always know what the offense is going to be, but they never have a defense to prepare for Republicans' offense.
3: And you know what's funny about that, Char? In Virginia, the FBI, they raided the office of a Democratic Virginia State Senator, Louise Lucas, yesterday, along with her her marijuana dispensary that she co-owns as part of a federal bribery investigation. No charges have been filed, but the story is getting national attention because Lucas is one of the top Democrats behind Virginia's effort to redraw those congressional maps ahead of the midterms. Now, those are the maps that Democrats gained up to 4 seats in Congress, which would, of course, help to shift that balance of power in Congress. Now, just weeks after that victory, federal agents raided her office. And Lucas, she says the timing is no coincidence. In a statement, she accused the administration of using federal power to intimidate political opponents in the middle of a nationwide fight.
1: It's so obvious. I mean, Republicans playing for keeps and Democrats just playing.
2: Yeah.
3: All right, y'all. Well, coming up at 7, this fight continues. We're going to tell you what is going on in Georgia and the new ruling that a judge there just stamped with his approval. Coming up at 7.
2: All right. And everybody else, get it off your chest. 800-585-1051. If you need to vent, phone lines are wide open. It's The Breakfast Club. Good morning.
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11: Good morning. We still have some overnight repaving going on southbound Midtown 240 between 40 West and Lamar. That is causing a big delay out there because only one lane is open. Construction will slow you down on Danny Thomas at A.W. Willis Avenue, and crews are still working in Cordova on Germantown Parkway at Dexter Road. With traffic, I'm Heather York.
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2: Hello, who's this?
3: Yo, Big Chocolate, the toe sucker. What up, Envy?
2: I ain't hear from you. How y'all?

0: I'm going to save him the embarrassment. I don't think they want you a Wildin' Out.
1: No, that would be hilarious, actually. I would love to see him on Wildin'
0: Out. Wildin' Out?
2: What? Have you ever seen what he looked like?
1: No.
2: Oh.
1: But the embarrassment that he would feel after he bombs on Wildin' Out would warm my cold heart.
0: Hello, who's this?
3: Theo.
0: Theo, what's up? Get it off your chest.
3: Hey, how you guys doing? Good morning.
1: Peace, Theo.
3: Hey, I've actually been delaying on this call for a couple years now. I listen to you guys a lot, love the show, and I always want to call in and see if I could pitch a podcast to you. Would that be okay to do on air?
1: Sure, Theo. Why not?
0: Yeah, Theo.
3: Okay. I'm an avid reader. I love history, and I'm kind of a nerd. And I want to make it cool to be a nerd. So I'm always trying to talk to people about history. And I actually used to have a history podcast where I spoke about kind of dark stories in history. The very first episode of my podcast, I spoke about the California genocide, where the former governor, the first governor of California, greenlit a massacre of the Native Americans to make room for the 49ers. They were coming in for the gold rush. But I don't just talk about dark stories. I also like to talk about, you know, characters in history like Mary Ellen Pleasant. I'm not sure if you're familiar with her, but she was the first black millionaire before Madam C.J. Walker.
1: Oh, wow.
3: Yeah, and she actually took on a job as, like, the help in the San Francisco area during the gold rush. And she took on this job as the help so she could listen to her client's secrets. And she took their secrets and invested a ton of money and became a millionaire.
1: Oh, so she was like the spook who sat by the door?
3: Yeah.
1: Okay, got you. Got you. Well, listen, man, so basically you want to do a podcast that's based on history, but it sounds like a lot of history from the San Francisco area, West Coast area.
3: No, not necessarily.
1: Oh, okay.
3: I talk about history from all over the world. I actually like to, you know, dive into the history of race and racism, but I also like to get into the history of Africa and what happened to on the continent after so many people were taken away from it, because that's a deep story, too.
0: Well, Theo, hold on. We'll put you on hold, and we'll get your information, and that way we can connect you with the person that you want to talk to.
1: Basically, what Envy is saying is, he didn't find any interest in that, but I did.
0: No, okay. I mean, I don't do podcasts. Yeah, you do podcasts.
1: That was crazy. I mean, you just cut the man off. The man,
0: I mean, he was talking.
1: I mean, he was in the middle of a thought.
0: Two minutes. I said,
1: you wouldn't even let the man get
0: put you on hold. And I'll connect him with you.
2: Is he really on hold?
0: Yeah, he is.
1: The way you just treated Theo was ridiculous.
0: No, I did.
1: Okay, that man's name is Theo.
0: Theo, you still there?
3: Yes, I am.
0: Hold
3: yes,
0: on,
3: I am.
0: See? I put him on hold. I'm going to give him Charlamagne's number.
1: Charlamagne, don't give him my number.
0: No, you
2: interested.
0: You interested, yes.
1: I mean, I like people who tell me things I never heard before, and yeah. I never heard about that millionaire before Madam C.J. Walker. I never heard of her.
0: You should take some pointers, Jess. Get it off your chest. 800-585-1054. If you need to vent, hit us up now. It's The Breakfast Club. Good morning.
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8: On your Wednesday night, I'm Fox 13 Chief Meteorologist Andrew Humphrey, Severe Weather Center 13. Soggy conditions continue through midnight before it becomes drier. But be alert, watch out for high standing water in many places because of the huge amount of rain we've gotten so far within the past 24 to 36 hours. Many places, 1 to 3 inches, even more. Turn around, don't drown if you see any high standing water. Overnight tonight, it gets chillier as well. Overnight lows in the 40s and low 50s. It gets sunnier on

0: Thursday feels like fall, though, with high temperatures in the upper 60s to near 70 degrees. Warmer on Friday with sunshine, highs in the middle and upper 70s, back into the 80s on Saturday. I'm Fox 13 Chief Meteorologist Andrew Humphrey. Enjoy the rest of your week.
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23: Good morning. We still have some repaving going on. Southbound Midtown 240 at Interstate 40 West. Only one lane is open. Traffic is stacked up all the way to Jackson Avenue. That's Southbound Midtown 240 at Interstate 40 West. And we have some construction that I promise you will slow you down on Elvis Presley Boulevard between Shelby Drive and East Brooks Road. With traffic, I'm Heather York.
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0: Charlamagne, Envy, what up? Are we live?
1: This is your time to get it off your chest.
0: I got an indoor pool, an outdoor pool.
1: We want to hear from you on The Breakfast Club.
0: We can get on the phone right now. He'll tell you what it is.
2: We live? Hello, who's this?
3: Hey, this is Yavin from Arizona.
2: Yavin, Arizona.
3: Having me on the phone.
2: What's up, brother? What part of Arizona?
3: Good morning. Good morning. From Phoenix.
2: Yeah, I'll be out in Phoenix this summer. I think my daughter's got a Nationals out there for
4: I love kids. Phoenix. I love Phoenix. You hear me? Phoenix and Scottsdale?
3: Yeah, yeah.
2: What's up?
3: Yeah,
2: talk to us.
3: You're talking about Scottsdale. Scottsdale's a dope place.
4: Yeah, we was out there for the Final Four, man. We had a ball.
3: Yeah. So, I was just calling to get off my chest. I was in a car accident a few weeks ago, and these damn insurance companies, they don't seem to really care. they just want to total my car and leave me without anything, but I drive my car, my mobile notary, and that's how I make money right now. I'm trying to get back on my feet. But I did start a GoFundMe. I want to see if I can get that information out there or my Cash App, just to see if I can get some community help.
4: Go ahead, young man.
2: Well, let me ask you a question before you do that. Did you have full coverage on your car?
3: Yeah, actually, it was his fault. He had full coverage. But, I'm in a tough spot right now, and they want to total my car out. They said it's too much damage to do the repairs.
2: So they'll pay you out for it, right? They'll pay you for it, right?
3: They pay the loan off, but then they'll auction the car off, and I'm not able to. I'm kind of like with nothing.
2: I got you. I understand.
3: That makes sense.
4: Go ahead and put the GoFundMe out there, sir.
2: Go ahead, bro.
3: It's on my Instagram. My Instagram name is YAVIONEE. So Yaviande. My GoFundMe is in my link in bio, and then I can throw my Cash App out there too. That's $ YCRANS90, YTRANS90. So yeah, we'd be a blessing if anybody could help. And then of course prayers to help. Anything helps right now. It's like a really hard time.
4: I am definitely sending you in your car healing energy, okay? But I'm gonna be honest with you, I don't think this story is gonna move too many people, all right? There's people out there whose cars are getting totaled every day. What? Why y'all looking at me like this, man?
5: Because he just put his heart on the line. He's in a very dark place, yo.
4: I'm just saying, it's just cars getting totaled every day out here. That one ain't gonna move people like that. But I'm just letting you know.
2: If somebody did total you, when did this accident happen, brother?
3: I get it. It normally wouldn't be a big deal, but I'm like trying to get a job and trying to keep working at the mobile notary. Because that's how I make money. So
2: I got you.
4: What's the mobile notary? Oh, y'all go places and notarize things, people. Oh, yeah, yeah. I got somebody coming to do that today, actually.
2: Did you get an attorney, brother?
5: Yo.
3: Yeah, but it's taking forever. I don't know if I'm going to make any headway with them. But, yeah, I got actually called Top Dog Law.
4: There you go. Yes, God damn it. Right. Top Dog Law to the rescue. Right. Well, let me know if they work for you, God damn it. Okay, I'm going to need to know if Top Dog Law worked for you,
2: gosh,
4: man.
2: This guy's crazy.
4: I'm just saying, like, and some stories move people. People's cars get totaled all the time. Right. And he got insurance, so he
2: that's what I'm saying. He will get covered. What he's saying is they'll cover the loan, but nothing after. And he can't afford to buy something after that. That's
4: yes,
2: what he's saying.
4: I understand. I totally get it. But I'm just telling you that ain't top tier moving people.
5: Yo, this man say, I do the mobile notary. He said, I got somebody coming to do that today.
4: I do.
5: Yo.
4: I got to meet somebody today.
2: 800-585-1051 if you need to vent. We got the latest with Lauren coming up.
6: Good morning. Yes, we do.
5: Good morning,
4: Lo. LL Cool Bay.
6: Hey, okay. So this morning, we're going to start off with Dave Chappelle. He sat down with Michelle Obama and her brother for the Craig Robinson for In My Opinion podcast. But he's pointing out an issue that he's seeing with a lot of young comedians today. So we're going to get into it.
2: All right. We'll get into that next. It's The Breakfast Club. Good morning.
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1: Morning, everybody. It's DJ NV, Jess Hilarious, Charlamagne Tha God. We are the Breakfast Club. Let's get to the latest with Lauren.
0: You're talking LL Cool, babe.
2: Yeah, I'm not dumbing myself down. I'm being myself.
0: Sources trust.
2: I'm the homegirl that knows a little bit about everything and everything.
3: The little brown girls look at you and go, I want to be like you.
2: Take me through that. Take me through that.
1: Where's she going?
4: The latest with Lauren
2: Take me through that. Take me through that.
4: On The Breakfast Club.
0: LL Cool, babe. Talk to me. I know you had an intro like a 90s sitcom TV show. That's what plays on Netflix?
5: Yeah.
0: Oh, wow.
5: We shot it.
1: Oh, you just seen it for the first time?
5: Yeah. Oh, you saw it. I'm like, video, wait, yeah. You don't hear that every day when I'm here?
0: No,
5: I'm like, no. We shot it a while ago. Nick, one of our producers here, thought that it would be a good touch, but I actually want to reshoot it because I don't like my hair in it. But yes, we do.
1: You can't
5: shut up.
1: Hide the book.
0: I just want the record to show I've never liked your hair since you've been here, but
1: oh, wow.
0: I love you.
1: Oh, my
5: I want the
1: God.
5: Record to show you've never had hair since I've been here. Okay?
1: Oh, wow.
5: So don't comment on hair. Okay, so look, let's get into this. Before we get to Dave Chappelle, because there's some more Met Gala leftovers that is the gift that keeps on giving. So there has been a conversation going viral about Rihanna, which I honestly think is the wrong conversation, but we'll get to the right one. So Rihanna and A$AP Rocky were at the Met Gala. We saw them on the carpet. There was a video that circulated after the Met Gala of A$AP Rocky and Rihanna in a van, and like the photog or the paparazzi, you could literally see through the windows, and it mm-hmm. looks like they're having like a really like, I wouldn't even say like heated because they're chill, but they just seem annoyed as H-E
1: yeah.
5: double hockey sticks, right?
1: Yeah.
5: So the conversation and the story and the headlines that went after that video was that A$AP Rocky and Rihanna were having like an issue of some sort relationship wise because mm-hmm. it seems like they were in this like contentious conversation in this van, right? So then TMZ does a story and they clear it up. They do a story on sources close to the couple that say it was just a 16-hour day from getting dressed to arriving to all the peopling that you have to do at the Met Gala. They tired y'all. Like that's
0: you
5: all
0: mean
5: that
0: to tell
5: was.
0: Me TMZ reached out to sources to find out somebody was hungry and sleepy?
5: Right. Because when I saw the video, I literally was like,
3: hours.
5: I don't know why this is a thing. If you spend all that whole day, and you probably got to be a parent the night before mm-hmm. that. You got to get up in the morning, get the kids together, to get yourself together. I would be looking how they were looking too. Yeah. But okay, so at that same time, a video started circulating of Rihanna and A$AP Rocky, like behind the scenes of the Met Gala. A$AP Rocky's talking to two women and Rihanna's kind of like chilling by the side waiting for him. She seems tired and ready to go, a little annoyed. Mm-hmm. Tyla is in the background of that video and it's known that Tyla is a huge Rihanna fan. Mm-hmm. So fans spotted that and they were like, oh my God, like did Tyla and Rihanna get to run into each other again? Mm-hmm. She's talked about the first time she met her before. But then they started memeing her because she's just standing in this corner, like with her hands crossed, just literally sitting there. So they started to meme Tyla and kind of make fun of the moment. So Tyla gets online and responds to people wondering if she got to meet Rihanna. Let's take a listen to Tyla.
6: Everyone knows I love Rihanna. Oh my gosh. So I met her last year and she was cool. You know, I met her, but I think she was occupied. I went up to her, I was like, oh, hey, you know. She was like, hey, my baby daddy's calling me. And then she left. And I was like, oh, maybe she was busy. So I don't know. I felt awkward. What the heck? I felt awkward. I don't know how to say hi. If I feel like someone's busy, it's like, mm. So this time, yeah, I don't want to go up because I felt like she was busy. You know what I mean? And the last time she was busy. So I want to, like, when we do speak, if we do end up speaking ever, I want it to be, like, calm. So we both can just, you know, vibe and talk nicely.
0: Man, everything does not have to be a story. Folks be letting social media make them explain everything.
3: Boy. Yeah.
1: Yeah. But you can tell she's a fan.
3: Yeah,
1: and,
3: I was going to say, you got to think about it. She's young speaking and she's a fan. Right? Yeah. And then everybody always be on her head about whatever she do. You know what I mean? So
5: yeah.
3: I know they was probably mm-hmm. making her feel dumb, look dumb, when she really just wanted a chance to say something to Rihanna.
0: For colored girls who considered meeting Rihanna.
5: Oh, my God. Charlamagne.
3: That's crazy. That is so crazy.
5: Yeah, so then in addition to this video where she's kind of explaining, Tyla also posted, you guys ever saw the meme where you're sitting in the car, someone's
1: yes.
5: banging on the door but you can't hear them?
3: You're unbothered.
5: Yeah, she posted an unbothered meme as well too. So listen, there's no fire here, there's no smoke, just let it go. And honestly, I feel like if people are going to have a conversation about Rihanna at the Met Gala, the only one they should be having is about the moment when she stopped on the carpet for Chanel Jones from the Today Show, because it was an amazing moment. Let's take a listen
3: yes.
5: to that.
3: Yes.
7: What was your feeling
8: today? Was honestly hoping that I could meet the moment and catch somebody's eye contact. So many people, who, when they come here on the carpet, it's take, take, take. But yeah. My goal was to give back, because I feel like your talent gives us.
7: But
8: so I just wanted
7: to deserve to be poured into as well.
8: Thank you. So can
7: it's
8: this
7: not
8: be
7: all about giving into everybody?
8: Thank you, Rihanna.
7: You deserve to be poured into, and you're beautiful. You're a black journalist, and I respect you, and I love you for this. And by the way, your outfit is
5: love you, Rihanna.
0: I love that moment for a lot of reasons, and I really want to know if Rihanna knew who Chanel Jones was, because if you know Chanel Jones' story, you would understand why Rihanna pouring into her in that moment was incredible, because her husband died, I think, last year from brain cancer.
1: Yeah.
0: And a couple weeks ago, Chanel put out a book called Through Mom's Eyes, Simple Wisdom from Mothers Who Raised Extraordinary Humans, and it was number one on the New York Times bestsellers list. So I'm saying all that to say, I just wondered, did Rihanna know who she was, or was that random? Because if it was random, her discernment is on
3: that's
0: point.
3: That's amazing.
1: Yeah, absolutely.
5: I love the moment, too, because, again, like I said, that's a long day. Mm-hmm. Everybody in there is getting ready all day. You're preparing all day. Mm-hmm. You're just trying to, like she said, meet the moment on both sides, as a celebrity and as a journalist. So.
3: And everybody wearing them heavy-ass, uncomfortable costumes. You know what I'm saying?
0: Yeah, that's all I got from this, too. Number one, there's no food at the Met Gala.
3: No. Because
0: everybody always be hungry. Plus, we spoke to somebody yesterday who told us that they just be having some trash-ass catering at the Met Gala. And people ain't eating all day because they're trying to fit into their outfits.
5: Mm-hmm.
3: Yeah.
0: Somebody gonna faint.
5: You also don't have time, but
0: we got it. How you know?
5: Because I've been to galas before. Not the Met Gala.
3: She's been to galas, not Met.
1: How you know it's foul?
0: She's been outside. I just want to reiterate that she got rejected at the Met Gala.
5: Why?
0: I don't know why they rejected you.
5: You keep bringing it up. We are wrapping up this hour. In the next latest, we'll get to Dave Chappelle because I want to take time with that and a lot of the audio in the conversation he had with Michelle Obama just about where things are today in headlines and in comedians. Speaking of headlines, right?
1: Mm-hmm. All right. Now, when we come back, we got a huge announcement. The car show.
3: Hey.
1: We're going to talk that when we come back. 757, get ready. It's The Breakfast Club. Good morning.
4: The Breakfast Club. 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
1: Instagram teen accounts come with automatic protections that limit who can contact teens, the content they can see, and the time they spend on the app. Learn more about teen accounts and Instagram's ongoing work to protect teens online at Instagram.com/teen accounts.
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1: That's right. Salute to everybody out there. Now, you know, Charlamagne and myself and Jess and Lauren, we always talk about moments for us so we can enjoy, like where we can enjoy as community, enjoy together, excuse me. So this year, the Drive Your Dreams car show is coming back to the 757, July 25th. Still the same. 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I know gas prices are high and food prices are high, so we try to create an environment where people could have a great time. So it's all types of cars. Celebrity cars, old school cars, exotic cars. Mm. We have food trucks. We have carnival rides, carnival games for the kids. There's vendors. There's music. It's a whole experience. If you've never been to the car show, you want to go. When I say it's like a family reunion, it's a family reunion. It's indoors, it's outdoors, there's music, there'll be performances. Monster Energy is bringing a bike, so they'll be doing all the tricks. Lincoln Tech has all type of engagement. So if you haven't been to the car show, make sure you're there July 25th. You're going to see any type of car that you want. There's going to be trophies, there's going to be food. I think the Lobster House is coming. They're going to be bringing lobster rolls. There's cupcakes,
5: Stacy's cupcakes.
0: You know, yes. Wherever Avery goes, Stacy's gonna
1: be. Stacy will be there.
0: I think Gia need to monitor that situation.
1: I just think
0: she need to monitor the situation between you and Stacy.
1: What you mean? So today, that's right. Tickets go on sale right now. $19.99. If you haven't been to the car show, you want to go. It's in the 757. Whether you're in the DMV, whether you're in the Carolinas, whether you're in Atlanta, it's just about an hour, 2 hour drive. Make sure you pull up on us. It's at the Hampton Convention Center again. Kids 5 and under are free, and tickets are $19.99. I'll be breaking down some of the cars, some of the celebrities that will be coming in the next couple of weeks. But get your tickets today. It's going to be a lot of fun. And I love the 757. So if you're looking for the perfect Father's Day gift, which is coming up in a couple of weeks, or the perfect Mother's Day gift, $19.99 today. The tickets go on sale. So you can click the link in my bio.
0: Man.
1: That's my second home. It's a home by the sea. 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
0: 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University students?
3: It's $20.
0: Well, it's $19.99.
1: It's $19.99.
0: They're going to be giving away pennies.
1: It's $19.99. But the sad thing about it is school is out in the summer, so there won't be no students there. So, but definitely get your tickets. We're going to have a lot of fun. There's going to be a lot going on. So, like I said, tickets are $19.99. And not only that, 757, DMV, the Carolinas, which is right there, Atlanta, which is right there. I want to see what type of cars you have. Of course, I'm going to bring about 30, 40, 50 cars with me. But I want to see what type of cars you have. Whether they old cars, or they exotics, they new. I know you put your work into your cars. pull up on us, DJNVCarshow@gmail.com. Send pictures of your cars. We'd love to get your cars in the car show. So again, July 25th, Saturday, mark the date. It's the first car show of the year, and I can't wait to see all y'all. So click the link in my bio. And man, we're going to have a lot of fun.
3: It's going to be like a big ass cookout, y'all.
1: That's what it is. We have, like I said, it's indoor, outdoor. We have food trucks on the outside. We got music playing. Mm-hmm. We got cars outside. We got cars inside. So it's just, it's my favorite time of the year.
3: Yeah.
1: It's the way my kids can meet your kids. They'll be playing games. They'll be in the jumpies. There'll be rides. That's hanging with the dads. My wife will be hanging with the moms. It's just a full experience, a full day, 12 to 5. So I can't wait to see you guys again, July 25th in Hampton, Virginia. All right. Now, when we come back, we got front page news, and then Maya will be joining us, so don't go anywhere. It's The Breakfast Club. Good morning. Hey.

0: DJ Envy, Jess Hilarious, Charlamagne Tha God. We are the Breakfast Club. Let's get back in some front page news. Now, we're going to start off with some quick sports. Last night, the Knicks beat the 76ers 108-102. The Spurs beat the Timberwolves 133-95. Now, Cleveland Cavaliers play the Pistons tonight at 7, and the Lakers take on OKC at 9:30. What's up, Mimi?
1: Good morning, y'all. How y'all doing this morning?
2: Peace,
1: good.
2: Mimi Brown. Mimi, your teeth look good extra morning. White.
3: I know, right?
1: Oh, thank you. I went to the dentist yesterday.
2: Oh, okay. I'm about to say, right. Damn.
3: Yeah, it's Colgate. Yes.
2: I hope you gave him a tip or her a tip, because your teeth look extra white this morning.
1: Thank you. I'll take it. We start this hour in Georgia. A federal judge has handed President Trump's Justice Department a rare victory in its push to revisit the 2020 election. So a U.S. district judge had ruled yesterday that the FBI can keep more than 600 boxes of original 2020 ballots that was seized during a January raid on Fulton County's election center in Atlanta. Now, Fulton County, they had asked the court to return those boxes, arguing that the search relied on faulty evidence, but the judge said no. And the Justice Department says now it is investigating whether election records were mishandled, but DOJ lawyers, they have not named a single suspect, a single target, and the statute of limitations may have already expired on the crime that they are investigating. So election officials nationwide, though, they are watching this closely as President Trump continues to push false claims of fraud and threatens a federal takeover of local elections. But Fulton County, they say they are not backing down. The chairman of Fulton County Board of Commissioners, Rob Pitts, he has called this investigation retribution from the start. And here's what he had to say a few months ago, the day after federal agents walked in and conducted this raid.
4: It's all about the 2026 and the 2028 elections. If they are able to sow dissent, concern, confusion among the voters, it could impact, and I think it will impact, the elections in 26 and 28. A secondary concern, though, is there's been an effort in the state legislature with our state elections board. They've wanted to take over Fulton County elections for some time now. So I think this may be a part of this also. The 2020 elections are over with, no matter what they're doing with the ballots. Again, we counted every legal vote. They were counted multiple times. There was even a hand count. And in every instance, we come up clean. In fact, in addition to that, we've had conducted some 17 elections since 2020 without any errors, concerns whatsoever.
2: Mimi Brown, can you tell me why a federal judge ruling that the FBI can keep the 600 boxes of ballots is something?
1: It is something, because what they can do now is they can probe and go through all of those boxes, and they can look and see who is illegal, who isn't illegal, who they can disenfranchise, who they can say, you know, shouldn't have voted. So purge those voters from the upcoming midterm elections, especially if they don't feel that they're going to vote in favor of whoever Trump is endorsing or whatever Republican docket is on that ticket. So it just gives them carte blanche to go through Fulton County records and do whatever they want with them at this point. And then the regulators, the commissioner at Fulton County, can't, as long as they don't have the boxes and they're not in a secured space, there's nothing that they can do about that. And so it's just another tactic, another way to influence the upcoming midterm elections and elections going forward.
2: Well, you said it. You said Trump is threatening a federal takeover of local elections. And it's like, why do you think that is? Because these folks, Republicans, are just not going to sit back and let the midterm elections just happen. Y'all ain't gonna just go out there and vote them out. That is not gonna happen. And so once again, I will say, if you know what the offense is, why don't you have a proper defense prepared?
1: And we talked about just this morning three different states. So we talked about Tennessee and what they're doing in Tennessee, right? We talked about Virginia and the raids that they're doing there. And now we're talking about Georgia. We didn't even get to Indiana and Mississippi. I mean, there's just so much happening, you know? Hopefully we can get to those tomorrow, but there's just so much when you look at the different tactics that are being used in the different states to cause all of this. It is definitely an attack on the upcoming midterm elections, no matter how you look at it. And switching gears a little bit. So if you woke up this morning and your follower count looked a little lighter, you are not crazy and you're definitely not alone. Instagram just carried out what online users are calling the Great Purge of 2026, wiping out millions of accounts in massive crackdown. They were going after bots, spam pages, fake followers, and AI-generated accounts. So in about a six-hour window, Instagram, it ran a brand new AI tool across the platform, and it deleted what it believes are not real people. Now, Instagram is trying to clean up its platform. Many users say this has become flooded with fake engagement and artificial popularity. And this matters, I guess, nowadays because followers today are tied to influence, sponsorships, visibility, and for many creators, real money. But some users say the sweep was not perfect. Some people claim legitimate accounts were mistakenly flagged or removed in the process. And if that happened to you, you can appeal it directly through Instagram's help center.
2: I definitely have lost 100,000 followers now that I look.
0: Yeah, I lost crazy. A bunch.
2: But mine don't ever grow no way. I was sitting at 4.5 million followers forever, like years. Mine does not grow at all.
3: Oh, my God. I had 5.7. I had 5.8.
2: You said what?
0: That went up. That means you went up.
1: No.
3: You said you had 5.7. Now I had 5.8.
2: Oh, yeah. So you lost 100,000.
3: Yeah, that is crazy.
2: I lost 100,000. But I mean, that makes sense. If you are a page that especially has probably had active campaigns against you,
0: they're going to
2: put them bots on your page. So absolutely. If they did a clear out, get rid of them bots. Right. I'm glad.
1: Yeah. Right. Yeah, that's a good way to look at it. Some people are celebrating and some people are saying, you know, they just care about the count. But Instagram CEO, he warned for months that AI is making it harder to tell what's real online. And now platforms are under pressure to prove, you know, users can still trust what they're seeing. And that's why, though, they say experts on every major social media company is likely headed toward this to do that more aggressive crackdown like this.
2: I'm not mad at it.
3: I'm not either.
2: Get rid of all the bots. I'm not mad at it at all.
1: Yeah. All right, y'all. Well, that is your front page news. I'm BB Brown. Follow me at BB Brown TV. For more stories, follow the Black Information Network.
0: All right. Thank you, Mimi.
1: Thank you.
2: Peace, Mimi.
0: Now, when we come back, R&B singer Maya will be joining us. We're going to throw it back with Maya, so don't go anywhere. She has a new album, Retrospect.
3: DMV's own.
0: That's right. Drops next week. It's The Breakfast Club. Good morning.
5: The Breakfast Club.
0: Yo, what up, y'all? It's DJ Envy from The Breakfast Club. Now, check this out. The first phone call that ever happened over 150 years ago. 150 years. 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That one call really started everything. And fast forward to now. It's springtime. The weather's breaking. People outside. Vibes are right again. Thank God. And it got me thinking, who haven't you talked to in a minute? And you know, through all these years and all these conversations, AT&T has been there, connecting people in meaningful ways. This is more than a story of technological innovation. It's really a story about human connection, real people, real moments, and real relationships. So we celebrate over 150 years of connection. Let this be your reminder. Don't wait. Make that call. Send that text. Pull up on somebody you care about. Because at the end of the day, those connections, that's what really matters.
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0: Your husband is not who you think he is. 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
1: Morning, everybody. It's DJ Envy, Just Hilarious, Charlamagne Tha God. We are The Breakfast Club. Lola Rose is here as well. We got a special guest in the building.
2: Yes, indeed.
1: Maya,
3: hey,
1: welcome.
3: Good morning.
4: How you doing?
3: Beautiful.
1: Is this your first time here?
3: Yeah.
2: Is it?
4: I think so.
1: Wow. Good morning,
4: Maya.
1: How you feeling?
4: I feel like I met everybody before.
2: How's your energy this morning? How you feel?
4: Good. I got a good, nice rest.
2: Okay.
4: Mm-hmm.
2: That's important.
4: Tacos for Taco Tuesday.
2: Hey,
3: nice.
4: Yes. Nice. Mayo.
2: She's married to a Mexican, so
3: and
2: every day
3: is also black as well. So it's yes, I'm so married to a black Mexican.
4: I'm good. How are y'all doing?
2: New
4: good.
2: Album retrospect.
4: Yes, sir.
2: What does this album mean to you?

0: This album is a journey back into time, the time that influenced me to sign up to music. You know, when I fell in love with music for the first time, it was literally soul. Funk, R&B that filled my household, vinyl days, the collection that my parents had, a lot of dancing going on, a lot of singing going on in the living room, but culture as well. The block parties, the skating rinks, those gatherings where your family would come over, laughter, children playing. So it's a celebration.
1: Nobody could look at you and tell you grew up in that era, by the way.
2: Like, really? Literally,
1: you
2: know,
0: like no. Oh, no, I'm a 70s baby.
1: I know.
0: Yeah. So the whole experience.
2: But I'm glad that you said that because we were listening to the album and I instantly got Prince.
0: Yeah.
2: So it was like, that was totally intentional.
0: Oh, yes. Yeah. The Minneapolis sound.
3: Absolutely.
0: I've worked with Jam and Lewis before, performed with Prince before. But that whole era of funk, the performance, the aesthetics, the fashion, you know, the little eye expressions, the facial expressions and the hand gestures, just the ultimate performance during that time, the rehearsals. You know, I'm a musician's daughter.
2: Yeah.
0: And it really inspired me. I've done stuff like that before on previous albums. I did a Rick James cover, but I just wanted to embody a whole body of work, which is what an album is to me. Mm-hmm. So retrospect is literally digging into the crates of my influences and going back into time, those joyful times of my childhood that first influenced me and introduced me to music.
1: Well, don't breathe fast performing with Prince either.
2: Yes.
1: What was that like?
0: It was beautiful. You know, I got to see him two nights in a row at the O2 in London, and he had a lot of artists join him. And I learned a lot just by being there for two nights. There was a jam session, of course, afterward at the Indigo. And, of course, the conversation about independency, you know, the first conversation. I'd met him before that. But he was a big advocate of empowerment, no sampling, playing an instrument, all of those things, and then really investing in your craft. And they were gems that were dropped. See, I'm not Prince. And I started this independent journey very early before it was a thing.
1: Planet Nine
0: is my label. And I didn't necessarily know what it was all about when I stepped into that new territory. And he was the person that was the voice of reason that sort of kept me on that path, even when it got tough. You know, it requires you to, of course, finance 100%. That's the way I've done it. And, you know, grind. But also wear several different hats and wear many roles. And it's been a beautiful educational journey of empowerment, but learning. And then also developing relationships when you become the label yourself. And figuring it out. Because, you know, the business of music and then also the technological side of things changes.
2: Yeah.
0: Every few weeks, there's a new platform. Yeah. So it was really wonderful just to be in his presence, but also to receive the spiritual conversations, the business conversations, the new business models, the rehearsal conversations, finding your niche conversations, the performance aspect of it, and then encouragement.
1: How ahead of his time was he?
0: Oh, I mean, he was in his own world. He was one of one, playing over 17 instruments. You know, I don't know anybody that does that.
2: Yeah.
0: And was very passionate, meticulous, very detail-oriented. I witnessed him doing a sound check at the O2 both nights. And so I actually ran into him on my way to my sound check, coming from his sound check. And he was out there mixing on the board in the front of house.
3: Wow.
0: And he cares that much about how the audience or the listener receives the art down to the mixing. And so, you know, I get asked often, how come there's been an 8-year gap in between albums? I mean, I too have really taken my time to be in that process of mixing. This is the first album that I am releasing independently in Dolby Atmos, as well as Sony 360 Spatial Audio, which is an immersive experience,
1: so that you're that
0: like inside of the music, surround sound.
1: Okay.
3: Like when you go to movie theater,
0: 360 degrees. But now that, you know, they're doing this with music now versus just soundtracks for films.
1: You know, it's interesting because you said this is your first studio album in 8 years. It makes me think, were you protecting your piece or protecting your artistry?
0: Honestly, I was really just having a ball, experiencing what it is to create from a real, free, pure place. It wasn't even protection. It got very addictive when I went independent, because I had the freedom to create whatever genre with no ceiling I wanted to, the timeline I set, no deadlines. I didn't have to focus on charting or numbers and validate myself based on someone else's definition of success and all that pressure that does come from the major label system. And the investment I knew was going to be very boutique, you know, and very startup under the radar, because I started in Japan on my very first few releases. So it was really fun because I didn't have all those rules and, of course, the criticism that comes with releasing a full body of work over me. But that was the time to get acclimated to what this independent journey was about. Do it in a very under the radar situation in a one territory release here and there, mixtapes, EPs along the way. And then something magical happens. Your relationships are built, you know, the process because of that education and practice. And then you show up and you put together an album, throw it out just for the love. It gets nominated for a Grammy. And then it's additional confirmation to keep going. And Prince always said, you know, I will help you if you stay independent. And there's been so many times you want to throw in the towel, questioning self, is this really worth it? Do I need to go back into the system? And all of these things, because it is very hard. And you have to be very relentless and resilient in your grind, especially when you're financing 100% of it. And then sometimes people don't even know it exists. So you're also getting, oh, you're washed up, or you fell off. Oh, how come you don't make music anymore? And nobody's paying attention. So to answer your question, you know, there's been so many times that question mark has popped up, but I don't measure success in the way I used to when I was in a system, because there's a new definition that's been introduced to me. My sanity is kept. My spirit's intact. I'm literally having more fun now in my 40s than I was as a teenager, just kind of trying to figure it out. And understanding that, you know, if it doesn't reach a certain number or a chart position, then you can be canceled. You can leave. You can be shelved. And I love music so much. I think I've protected just the love of the art. Not intentionally. But that's what Prince was always talking about. And that's what he was an advocate for those he thought or maybe saw a little spark of love and passion in, so that they could preserve their art themselves and still work in the business.
3: All right, we got more with Maya when we come back. It's the Breakfast Club. Good morning.

0: KNV, Just Hilarious, Charlamagne Tha God. We are The Breakfast Club. Lauren LaRose is here as well. We're still kicking it with Maya.
1: You know, I was going to ask, you know, you started so young.
2: I did.
1: But we haven't heard a lot of Maya crazy stories. Is that because your dad is still with you now and he's still guiding, making sure that he's controlling everything else? Because a lot of times when people start young, you start hearing crazy stories. The industry runs them down. The industry makes them crazy. But we haven't heard that those stories from you.
2: I mean, there's always controversy. There's wild stuff out there, of course, that I actually experienced at the birth of, you know, a lot of the bottom feeder type of sites. You know, you can't avoid that in a public forum, you know, as a public figure. And everybody's a public figure nowadays. But
3: Lauren going to all the bottom feeder sites right now. Just to see,
2: I saw you talking about
3: She just started typing.
2: You get thrown into
4: I saw you talking about this with Melissa Ford on her, the sit down that y'all did. Mm-hmm. And I made some notes about just what it felt like being there at the break of it all, because we feel like we get it so bad from what we experience now.
2: Anytime you step out into this world, be prepared to get attacked from every direction. Mm-hmm. Even if you are Mother Teresa and that's your fundamentals, it does not matter. So you do have to understand that the world that we live in, plus everybody's opinion being who on Front Street, it's going to happen. And if you know that everybody's kind of going through it, wonderful. We didn't have social media when I was a teen, so I survived. We had, you know, tabloids and blogs, but I was really under the radar because also, and I'm thankful for that, because I was still a test dummy when I first started. They weren't sure of R&B and if it could live on a rap and rock label. Mm-hmm. I was literally on Interscope when it was just rap and rock as an experiment. I was not signed on my first album during their investment to see if it could even work and exist.
3: Oh, say that again.
2: I was not even signed to Interscope on my first album. I was signed to Haqqa Islam out of DC on University Music Entertainment. So it was real soft pedal-ish. I didn't get the Britney Spears exposure. But we were positioning and aligning on, soundtracks, ghetto superstar, pop stuff here and there, good looks, to just try to figure it out. So I didn't have the initial, I would say, stamp of approval yet. I was in a real void, gray area. Like, R&B, we don't know what that is. We don't know if that's going to work over here. We're willing to take a chance somewhat. Let's see how it does. But what's the first best business decision? Shout out to Baltimore, Drew Hill.
5: You already know.
2: Cisco.
3: It's all about
2: was
3: me.
2: Also on the same independent label that helped me break onto the scene. You know, there's a lot of piggybacking that happens when you're new to this business, which is a very competitive business, and I'm thankful for that move, even though that wasn't my first choice for the first single. I had a strong camp. You know, my dad was there during that time, and my mom was my accountant. She's always kept me debt free and finances intact.
5: Amazing.
2: Even in the hardest times, you know, so that I'm very responsible, but I also understand how quick it could go out the door, but also, you know, to plan for the future, estate planning as well, and what you want to avoid. So I've been really, truly privileged and blessed to have family involved in my business, but also present. So just kind of keep me protected from all the things that we do hear about.
3: Yeah. You think social media would have helped your career more or hurt it?
2: Both. Okay. Both. You know, you get to know people too much. You know, there can be some strong effects personally, spiritually, you know, to open yourself up to the world is dangerous. And I think there's a lot of judgment that's very fragile when you're learning yourself as a teenager.
5: Yeah.
2: I see it all the time with child stars in the public eye trying to grow into themselves. So I think the popularity and, of course, the investment might have been enhanced because of the exposure that you get from social media, but it could have gone so many different ways. Are you ready for it? What are the dynamics going on in your personal life? I don't think at that time I would have been ready for too much popularity. I was still learning me. I was also still learning the business and also just how to conduct an interview, how to do radio drops, like the real things when you're just a newbie to any territory.
1: I was watching.
4: A lot of fans, when they have conversations about your career, they always talk about how, like, your fourth album was, like, either it was delayed or, like, the release wasn't as big as fans feel like it should have been.
2: Yeah.
4: And they feel like it was unfair to you, and that's why certain things didn't happen for you afterward. How did you feel about that time period of your life?
2: It's so interesting looking back at that time. So, when I mentioned Interscope.
4: Yes.
2: A series of events go like this. Hawk Islam, you know, signed to an independent label. They invest in you. Demos were shopped to several different labels. Interscope said yes, but it's still a maybe. Second album, I got signed to Interscope officially. Did another album. Third album was Mood Ring, 2003. Did a tour, all that. I start wanting to record my fourth album, and the budget was closed. Mm. And they're still recouping. A lot was spent making that third album with Ron Fair. And, you know, I didn't have management at that time. Mm. So I'm now kind of in a transition where I got to either put up my own money, and I started to do that. And it was like a lot of money every week I was spending in studios.
3: How much?
2: $20,000.
3: Oh, wow.
2: Over the course of 2 weeks, I said, this is ignorant. Mm-hmm. What I'm going to do is go home. I'm going to build a studio. I'm going to build a rehearsal space. But I'm also going to purchase a house so I can have living, take care of family, but also cast a crew that's based from my hometown, that's hungry, that's thirsty, provide opportunities, start a foundation. Because something doesn't feel right living in L.A. Something is missing. And I was out there by myself. So I called my dad up. I was like, look, I'm not happy here. Let's sit down. I can't create. I want to come home, and I want to do things from the ground up. He took me to Motown via Sylvia Rome. Mm-hmm. It was still within the Universal system, and that's where R&B was supported. It was understood, culturally understood. It has a history going back to Detroit. And so Sylvia Rome allowed me to executive produce my own project, and it was a wonderful project called Liberation, which would have been my fourth album. Things happened. There was Napster. There was social media. There was iTunes. And so when you change the release date so many different times, there's the furthest territory, Japan. That's a whole day ahead, right? And when they changed the release date at the last minute, Japan had the album, and it was out. And then it leaked, and then it got shelved, and a whole bunch of other stuff around that time.
3: So it was out 24 hours prior?
2: Well, they're just ahead, you know, regarding a whole day ahead. So they got it before they got the memo, or somebody didn't click in the metadata to check off that one territory. And so once it's out, anywhere is out. And your whole rollout is fumbled. The whole investment, it gets shelved. You can choose to go back in the system. I was just in a place of, look, processing, which has happened after spending a year and a half literally putting up even some of my own money.
3: Did you cry?
2: Of course. You know, to be thrown out, discarded, dropped, all of these things, with negligence and made to look like I wasted somebody's money. When I show up on time. I really invest my own money into situations. I just decided to sit with self for a minute and figure out, you know, well, what it is I want to do. Broadway called immediately, which was wonderful. Prince called immediately when he heard the word independent. And there were these wonderful things that happened immediately for me, where I was quickly gathered up and shown that this actually is probably going to be your greatest blessing. There are opportunities coming. You have a catalog already. But I was always living in this fight or flight correctional facility mode.
4: Yeah.
2: Like, I want you all to understand that I'm not lazy. I want you all to understand that the perception is not I wasted anybody's money. The perception is I'm going to go get this, and I'm going to go show you that I mean business, show you that I'm really about this art, show you that I'm really about this music, and do the best I can with what I got to work with, whatever that is. So I was just figuring it out.
1: All right, we got more with Maya when we come back. Don't move. It's The Breakfast Club. Good morning.

0: JNV, Jess Hilarious, Charlamagne Tha God. We are The Breakfast Club. Lauren LaRose is here as well. We're still kicking it with Maya. I was watching your interview with Gina Views, and she was talking Best of Me.
1: Yeah.
0: She didn't know Best of Me Part 2 was a remix to the original.
2: With Jadakiss.
1: Yeah, Jadakiss. I didn't know that either.
0: You didn't know
1: what?
0: That either?
1: No, I didn't.
0: They're younger. They're younger.
1: I didn't know that.
3: No, they know they're younger. I knew.
1: Jersey dress, the June Ambrose, right?
3: Me. Yeah, June Ambrose.
1: I literally created a jersey dress because of that.
0: Oh, Lord.
3: For real? How did you do it, though?
1: So I have a brand called Brown Girl Grinding, and we were trying to figure out something for the summer, and I love the music video. So we created the jersey dress literally because of...
2: The way it looked on her, that's not how it looks.
1: Well, I didn't think about it.
4: Real cute.
1: He's a hater. But literally, I had no idea that there was a Jadakiss version until I saw Gina Views in that interview.
3: It was my street single. So, you know. It was also a mid-tempo as well.
4: I knew. I knew.
0: People thought back then, that's when Jada and Jay-Z were going back and forth.
3: Really?
0: And they always used to say that Jay did that because he wanted to one-up Jadakiss because the
3: record... Do they have beef?
0: Back then, they were going back and forth. Absolutely.
3: I didn't even know that.
1: Okay. I love that
4: she was all in her own world.
1: I love that.
4: Her own world.
3: I thought it was just a remix.
0: So how did that come about? I heard you telling the story, but wow. You were Swiss, and how did the remix come about?
3: So I was in the midst of recording my second album. I did a lot of it in New York, and worked with Wyclef. Got in with Swiss. I've always loved Swiss's rhythm on his tracks. And he was playing me some beats. I had Jimmy Cozier there, Teron Beale, Rashonda was there. I picked a specific beat. He was like, oh, no. That belongs to DMX.
0: That beat, the bap, bap, bap, bap, bap, bap, bap, bap.
3: Oh, no. Swiss did the original featuring Jadakiss.
0: Okay, yeah.
3: Best of Me original mix featuring Jadakiss. Swiss Beats produced. That was his very first R&B record that he'd ever produced, but it belonged to DMX. Mm. The actual beat, there was another song over top of it that I didn't hear, but I think he stumbled upon it by accident. And I said, oh, rewind that real quick. So I said, I want to write to that one. And Jimmy Cozier and I, Jimmy Cozier.
0: Jimmy Cozier is an R&B artist.
3: Teron
0: Beale.
4: I did know.
0: I'm sorry, go ahead.
2: Jimmy Records, right?
0: Yeah.
2: Yep.
3: Yeah, so we're all in the studio. Jimmy Cozier, Teron Beale, Mashonda, and I. And we just come up with a concept, what we want it to feel like. And that's how Best of Me Part 1 was born. It was a solo song first. Mm-hmm. Might have had a bridge on it. We took the bridge off and put Jadakiss on it because we decided that that would be my very first street single. What they do, or what they consider street singles to be, is to warm up, you know, the streets first before you go with your pop hit.
0: Us old heads know, we know what it is with these, the young ones. That, you know,
3: yeah, so... We knew that we wanted Case of the X to be a single, but it kind of leans toward the pop world a little bit.
0: Mm-hmm.
3: And we did not want to leave the urban crowd out of this. So we did Best of Me featuring Jada first. Steve Stout and Hawk Islam were kind of working together. Steve Stout was at Interscope, but Hawk Islam was running the independent label side of University Music Entertainment. And so Steve Stout had all of these relationships and had Jay-Z hop on the remix. You know, because of his relationship with him. And Makeda and I, Makeda Davis, wrote the remix here at the Hit Factory in New York.
0: What was
3: with
0: the video?
3: Tone and Polk.
0: And Tone and Polk. Salute to the Trackmasters.
3: And then Jay and I are shooting the video in Malibu, California. June Ambrose shows up with a jersey. I didn't think anything of it. It was, I guess, you know, customized to fit my measurements at the time. And that was that. That was the shortest video set I'd ever been on. Mm. 6 hours total, including hair, makeup, glam time. And then we were done. No choreography, no rehearsals. And then it comes out and kind of like takes hold of the clubs and whatnot.
2: The Lady Marmalade era, right? It was huge culture. Yeah. Did that success feel empowering, or did it come with pressure to compete with, like, I don't know, other women?
3: Oh, no. I didn't feel any competition because we're all, number one, so different. Mm-hmm. We were all established at the time doing our individual thing in this business. And that was also very quick. We got in the studio to just lay our backgrounds together in one session. And then we cut our leads separately. Ron Freer was involved in that. Missy, as well as Rock Wilder, laid the foundation and blueprint of that record.
0: Mm-hmm.
3: Ron Freer took our vocals and then he edited them and kind of oversaw the executive production process of that, and that became this version of Lady Marmalade, you know. Mm. So, got into rehearsals for a couple of performances, won a Grammy together. Mm-hmm. There was absolutely no competition. I didn't feel that. I thought it was a blessing. I thought it was wonderful to win with your sisters.
4: My favorite song is Falling. Just wanted to say that because, girl, you're trying to wrap it up.
3: Really?
4: But my favorite song is Falling. Oh, girl, goodness. 2003, that had me like, that was my favorite song from Mood Ring. Now, Mood Ring is my favorite album, but my favorite song is Falling. So
3: that's so beautiful. Why is it your favorite?
4: Girl, because I thought I was in love in 2003, and I was telling this guy, I'm telling you, like, it's a whole era you had in my life.
2: You're like 15 now, at this time.
4: So, yes, and that's when you think that you, the boy that you love and you meet, that's the one you... I'm telling him, like, you got me, you complete me, you got me falling head over heels for you, and just, and he just sitting there like, okay, yeah, he ain't never even heard a song. And then when we broke up, he heard the song and was like, you quoting an artist the whole time?
2: And now you gotta do the same thing to your husband.
0: Get your little hot ass out. He was 16 during that time.
4: For real, I really was.
0: Oh my goodness. Maya, we appreciate you for joining us.
2: You should do audiobooks or something, Maya.
4: She should.
3: That's what they tell me. Yes. I will. I'll get into radio. Audiobooks. I'll do guided meditation. All of it. I'll do that.
4: Voiceovers
3: and whatnot.
4: Her name was Roger. I should have even known.
0: You
4: like,
0: little hot ass.
4: You a 14-year-old named Roger? Mm-mm. Named that your grandfather. I shouldn't even.
3: What, toxic. Been,
4: it was so toxic.
3: Anybody with the letter R is toxic.
4: This is my fault. That was my jam too, my fault. She had me in shambles.
0: Well, the album comes out next Friday, and we appreciate you for joining us.
3: Thank you,
2: Maya.
0: It's Maya, ladies and gentlemen. It's the Breakfast Club. Good morning.

0: for joining us this morning.
1: She was a whole era of my life.
2: Exactly. Maya got some bops.
3: Yes, she does.
2: Maya got some bops. I ain't going front.
3: Yes, she does.
2: You know what would be a good versus? Maya versus A-Marie.
1: Ooh. Ooh.
4: But Maya got three songs.
3: Maya got bops.
1: What are you talking about?
4: I was just going to say Maya's catalog is a little bit more extensive.
2: A-Marie got some bops, too.
3: They both got bops.
4: No, she do.
2: A-Marie got some bops.
1: Three strong bops, I'm telling you right now.
2: She got a little more than three. I think they could do a nice 10 for 10.
1: 10? You tripping, yo. Come on, yo. We on this radio. Don't be fronting, yo.
3: Yeah, nah.
1: Stop playing.
3: Anyway, let's get to the latest.
4: A crazy bitch.
2: You're talking LL Cool, bitch.
4: Yeah. I'm not dumbing myself down. I'm being myself.
2: Source is trust.
4: I'm the homegirl that knows a little bit about everything and everything. The little brown girls look at you and go, I want to be like you.
1: Take me through that. Take me through that.
5: Where's she going? The latest with Lauren
1: Lomos. Take me through that.
5: On The Breakfast Club.
2: LL Cool, bitch. Talk to me.
4: All right, y'all. So Dave Chappelle, he sat down with Michelle Obama and Craig Robinson, which is her brother, for the In My Opinion podcast. They're in Ohio, and they're having a conversation about the state of comedy and how the current administration and the, like, this culture that they create and the headlines alter how comedians do their job. So Dave Chappelle is getting into how it affects the younger comedians. Let's take a listen.
6: Younger comedians are a little bit different because their audience isn't in their room.
7: No, they're internet people.
6: They're internet people. You know, it's like sharing a space with people is really important to connection and understanding. And it's no wonder why we feel so divided, is because all of our interaction is happening without this heart-to-heart feeling. We're losing that. And you said young comedians nowadays have a different ethos because they're not in the room.
7: Negative, too.
6: Yeah.
7: Because it gets more engagement. If they talk bad about somebody, they'll get more clicks and more engagement. So everything's a diss record now. And it used to be, it's not like that.
2: That's true. Because you want to keep, if somebody's face-to-face with you, you might still make the joke, but you'll keep everything above board, right?
3: Of course.
2: Because, you know. There's always that threat of getting punched in the face.
3: Of course. But like you said, you know, if I say something negative, you know you're going to get the likes and the clicks. And if I speak over 60 seconds, I'm going to get paid for it.
1: Yeah. But right, what happens when you run into them people?
2: Well,
1: wow. What? I'm saying, right, Jess? Well, I know, but I'm saying, what happened when you run into the people, though? Like, I get what he's saying.
3: Most people apologize.
1: You know what I'm saying? Mm-hmm. Some people do. Some people try to keep it tall, but yeah.
2: But we're not going to act like, you know, back in the day on, like, Def Comedy Jam, they wouldn't give it to you right to your face.
3: Yes.
2: Like, Martin mm-hmm. would give it to you right goodness. Then and there.
3: Yeah.
2: But it was still in fun, though. I guess that's right. The other thing. When you can see that somebody's actually making a joke and it's in jest as opposed to having to feel or mm-hmm. decide what the person is saying mm-hmm. via social media, it's a little different.
4: Mm-hmm. Well, they also talk about having to feel and decide what somebody is saying because now headlines and journalists are covering jokes. And Dave Chappelle talks about how that affects comedy. Let's take a listen to Dave Chappelle on Backlash.
7: People would think it's me versus the gay community. I never looked at it like that. I always thought it was corporate interest and culture negotiating itself. Most of those people who were critical of what I was doing didn't seem like they were of it. Every opinion you can think of is represented in a comedy club. We would never think to silence one another. The intention of a comedy show is a very unique intention. We are playing with whatever the culture is made of. And what they were doing was acting like thought or speech was binary. Like there's only, everything's either this or that. But all art is in between that. It's all nuance. You know, you'll hear a lot of comedians complain about that. And what they'll say is, we can't say anything. That's not true. You can say anything that you can get away with.
1: Exactly.
2: No, I think you can say anything that you're willing to deal with the consequences of. But you can get away with saying anything.
4: But I think it's about
2: But you
4: got to
2: deal
4: right?
2: with the consequences of it. That's what everybody's ducking. It's the consequences of what you say.
1: And then also, it got to be funny. Like, you feel me? Like, if it's a joke and, it's, and whatever, whoever it's about, group people, whoever. It just gotta be funny, because even some of them are laughing. Man, you did get me. That
2: but,
1: was funny.
2: But it can still be funny, and people can still be offended.
1: Yeah, but that's gonna happen regardless.
3: But I feel like the consequences wasn't as strong before. Like, you crack a joke, you know, sometimes people get mad, sometimes don't, and you just keep it moving. But now, I think with social media, it gives people a voice where, it feels like they're upset for a lot longer.
1: Yeah.
2: No, the consequences have always been pretty much the same. You're either going to get beat up or you're going to lose something, meaning, you know, you lose financially. Like, it's always been the same.
4: I think what Envy is trying to say is it amplifies a lot differently outside of it, off of a stage, or even if it's on social media because of the internet and social media. So it makes it feel heavier.
3: If comedians got backlash back then, you necessarily, we wouldn't know.
2: Yeah. Because you had to send a fax. Not long it takes to send a goddamn fax.
3: You got to send a fax.
2: You got to keep calling that line over and over, okay? That's why you had to go actually do a protest if you wanted to be heard. Now you can just get online and tweet.
4: Well, Well, Dave Chappelle saying that is what the comedy industry right now is dealing with. But it's a very full length conversation. They go into a bunch of different things. And that's live right now on Michelle Obama's In My Own Opinion podcast. And in the next latest, we're going to get into some headlines and some things because EJ Johnson, Magic Johnson's child, is dragging all of the gods of the Met Gala. So the the gods and goddesses of the Met Gala. The people you don't touch, honestly, in my opinion.
2: I don't see the problem. If EJ say the girls ain't eating, the girls ain't eating.
4: Baby, you just couldn't wait to talk and say.
2: You just so jealous of EJ because his short haircut looked better than yours.
3: Wow.
2: You know it do.
4: You know
2: it do. You know it do.
3: Clock it.
2: You know it do.
3: Without a bull spot.
4: I don't know who's y'all are on. I feel like right now, I understand what Dave Chappelle's talking about. You lean towards the negative. My bald spot is not even existent anymore. You haven't even noticed in so long.
1: She could have died.
2: Well, you started using the spray and we got you?
4: My hair grew back. Stop stressing me out.
2: She
3: definitely used that spray.
4: I
3: bet you can lick it off. I bet you can lick that bald spot right off right now.
4: We got to wrap this top of the hour.
3: Donkey of the Day is up next. Charlotte, who you giving that donkey to? He's checking out the bald spot right now.
4: You don't see it?
2: No, I do not see it. Okay, I see you trying to do a little swoop over. You know, them people be going bald.
3: Yeah, yeah.
2: They do a little swoop over. That's what I saw.
4: When you come here with your hat?
2: Well, that's different.
3: He hiding at that point.
2: That's different.
3: Who you giving your donkey to, man?
2: Four after the hour, there's a woman named Renee Lynn Lambert. She is from Fort Myers, Florida. She need to come to the front of the congregation. Y'all going to learn to keep y'all hand off people cheering. We going to discuss.
3: All right. We'll get to that next. It's The Breakfast Club. Good morning.
5: The Breakfast Club. 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
3: Instagram teen accounts come with automatic protections that limit who can contact teens, the content they can see, and the time they spend on the app. Learn more about teen accounts and Instagram's ongoing work to protect teens online at Instagram.com/teen accounts.
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1: The craziest people in America come from the Bronx and all of Florida. Yes, you are a donkey.
2: A Florida man attacked an ATM for a very strange reason. It gave him too much money. Florida man is arrested after deputies say he rigged the door to his home in an attempt to electrocute his pregnant wife. Police arrested an Orlando man for attacking a flamingo.
3: The Breakfast Club, bitches.
4: Donkey of the day. With Charlemagne the God. I don't know why y'all keep letting him get y'all like this.
1: It's not me, Duval. It's your people, okay? Donkey of the Day for Thursday, May 7th, goes to 34-year-old Renee Lynn Lambert of Fort Myers, Florida. Renee has been booked on suspicion of cruelty to a child without great bodily harm and resisting an officer. And I personally believe this arrest was a waste of taxpayers' dollars. And I'll tell you why after I tell you why she was arrested, okay? Renee played a very dangerous game. And that game is putting your hands on other people's children, okay? Whenever I see adults do things like Renee did, I think to myself, she don't got no kids. Because when you got kids, you don't tend to play with other people's children, okay? Because you know how you are down to die about yours, so why would you ever want to be on the receiving end of somebody down to die about this? Okay, well, Renee was at a youth football game, all right? It doesn't say, you know, how young. It just says a youth football game where witnesses reported seeing an adult female reportedly kicking a juvenile male in the middle of the field. Let's go to NBC News for the report, please.
5: A fight between youth football players in Fort Myers caught on camera over the weekend. A mother with the Fort Myers Falcons can be seen kicking a 13-year-old player on the ground.
6: Get your hands off me. Don't fuck around with me.
5: Me, I'm the one who got hit. Lee County deputies say that was Renee Lambert and arrested her for child abuse. Curtis Jones recorded the fight.
7: I think she was just trying to generally just hit the kid for no reason.
5: Other parents and players say this was not the first time it got tense. Alexander Rosario Gonzalez tells me she was also recorded in this escalated moment at a different game with the Port Charlotte Bandits a few days before.
8: The mom was really aggressive towards everybody, the coaching staff, the other parents, and especially the kid on the field.
5: The Fort Myers Falcons sent me a statement saying they are extremely disappointed and that she has been permanently banned from all of Fort Myers Falcons events. Lambert told deputies she fought back because a child hit her with a helmet, but they later found out that wasn't true.
1: I don't know if she was a parent or not. Maybe she was a parent, but some parents got to stay home, okay? It's football. Your baby going to get hit, all right? If you can't handle that, then get him off the team, okay? But you know why I said her arrest is a complete waste of taxpayers' dollars? Because in situations like that, police just need to be referees, okay? What do I mean by just need to be referees? If you decide to put your hands on someone else's child, then that child's village should be allowed to put hands on you. Okay, we have to establish a different standard out here, man. Okay, if you put hands on my child, everyone in that child's village should be allowed to jump you. Okay, and it should be gender specific. If you a man and you put hands on my child, all the men in that child's village should be allowed to jump you. Okay, they should initiate the jumping. And if the women in the village want to get some licks in, they should have that right. And vice versa. Okay, if you a woman that hits my child, all the women should be allowed to jump you and the men shouldn't be allowed to get some licks in. But the men should be allowed to hold you while the women in the village handle their business, okay? And the police should simply be the referees to make sure things don't get too out of hand, okay? Some of our problems in our society, we don't always need the law to intervene. Sometimes good old-fashioned ass whippings are better than the law. And the reason we need these ass whippings to commence is because people have to be afraid of putting their hands on other people's children. I've read this story 3 times and still have no idea why this woman decided to run out there on that field and kick that child. Okay, a witness identified as Andre Valdez backed up the player's claim that he was on the ground when Lambert allegedly kicked him in the leg. And guess what? I have no idea why Renee did that. Okay, Renee said she was hit first. How? You weren't in the game. Okay, you weren't out there practicing. Okay, you lied and said you got hit with a helmet. All right, the kerfuffle happened in the middle of the field. How did you end up in the middle of the field, Renee? How did he hit you first when he was in the middle of the field minding his business playing? Not to mention, you're 34 years old. You sound like my daughter's. He hit me first. Why isn't he in trouble? Can we hear some of that?
9: You are being pointed out as being a suspect right now. You're detained. You're detained.
6: So where's number 9? Go get number 9.
9: A kid?
6: Yes.
9: You're an adult.
6: So you mad at them for hitting me?
9: I'm mad at an adult for attacking a kid.
6: Move.
9: Stop.
6: Don't.
9: You're detained right now.
1: Ma'am, that is a child. You're supposed to be an adult, okay? The voice of reason, a peacemaker. But instead, you run on the field attacking football players like you're trying to earn a roster spot. What has society become when we have 34-year-olds beefing with folks whose bedtime should be 8:30 p.m.? Okay, this is exactly, and I mean exactly, why Jesus not coming back. Imagine Christ returning, setting it off, rapture, just to see a grown woman in aloe leggings trying to tackle number 9 from the Falcons youth football team. It's not happening, okay? Salute to the youth football organization, because you heard in the news report, they banned her permanently from all events, and I agree. You can't be around kids if your emotional maturity is the same as the child. Please give Renee Lynn Lambert the biggest hee-haw. Now watch dumbass light skin over here. Watch him. I know him. I know this man well. Watch him. Watch dumbass light skin. Go ahead.
10: Don't.
1: I'm put just some beige justification on it. Watch.
11: I'm mm-hmm. just saying. I don't know what happened in this situation, right? Uh-huh. Mm-hmm. But imagine little Ash.
10: Uh-huh.
11: He's playing football.
10: Yeah.
11: Right? And one of them big, overweight linemen, bigger than your son,
10: mm-hmm.
11: hits your son in the back and he's not paying attention. Damn, then knocks him out.
10: Mm.
11: Right?
1: It's football.
11: Mm-hmm. It doesn't matter. There's certain things that are illegal and you can't do. Or a kid is playing dirty. We've all seen dirty kids play football. We've all seen dirty kids play basketball.
1: Yeah, football.
11: And if you're a parent, you know what I mean. Like that one kid that's dirty, that's going to elbow your son and intentionally injure your child or try to.
10: See, why you had to put it like
11: I'm
10: that?
11: Just saying
1: he,
11: that.
1: He
11: I'm
1: that.
11: Just saying that because I've seen that before.
1: He put
11: like,
1: sauce on this story that don't even exist.
11: I don't know.
1: This is not the story.
11: I don't know if that's the story.
1: This is not the story.
11: But if you hit my son illegally and damn near try to take my son out,
10: in that situation,
11: I understand.
10: Yeah, I do understand, but is that this situation?
1: No, it's not this situation.
11: I don't know.
1: You heard the news report. The woman said she got hit with a helmet by the child, and everybody said that was a goddamn lie. But here you go with your baby's justification for things that don't make no damn sense.
11: I'm just saying, if you're a parent and your kid plays football or basketball, you've seen that before.
1: Oh, God.
11: And maybe you wanted to jump out there and yoke a kid up, too.
1: This waffle color justification.
11: I'm just saying.
1: I saw it in his eyes.
11: You did.
10: You knew
11: I've seen it before. Mm-hmm. And I might or might not have jumped on a court before. I haven't touched a kid, but I might have almost.
10: Okay.
11: Because you elbowed my kid the wrong way purposely.
10: Yeah.
11: I felt the way.
10: Yeah. Well, that situation, that's different.
11: I'm just saying.
10: I'm going to be out there.
11: All right.
10: Guffing with all the kids.
11: I don't care if you're 13-year-old. These 13-year-olds big, fat.
1: Yeah, tall. We don't even know the age. Yeah.
11: You said 13.
1: I did not say 13.
10: He didn't say any age.
1: I actually said I don't know the age.
10: He said that bedtime is age.
1: You need to be ready to give all type of details that don't exist.
11: I know there's parents out there that understand. They've seen it before.
10: I understand, too.
11: All
1: right. You really are the son of a DA, boy. You just be ready to give all type of details. No, you're the nephew of a DA. Somebody DA.
11: Please
1: check him for a YR earpiece.
10: Lord.
1: God.
11: All right.
1: Damn.
11: Well, thank you for that donkey today. 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It's The Breakfast Club. 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

0: 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Help me.
1: Oh my God.
2: 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I'ma fix it. Fix it.
3: Fix my mess.
2: Fix it. Fix it. 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
4: Morning, everybody. It's DJ Envy, Just Hilarious, Charlamagne Tha God. We are the Breakfast Club. It's time for Just Fix My Mess. Hello, who's this?
5: This is Marie.
4: Hey, what's your question for Jess, mama?
5: Hi, Jess. How are you?
1: I'm good, babe. How are you?
5: Oh, I'm going through it just a little bit.
1: What's going on?
5: So I've been going, completed a 50-50 time sharing with my daughter and her father. He first wanted to sign over his rights and turn around and ask for 50-50 custody. I'm in Florida, so I know it's a 50-50 state, but he now has her during the week and is responsible for school drop-offs and pickups. And this morning I called her on FaceTime. She looked jacked up, have on the wrong uniform. Mm-hmm. And I know there's certain things that's out of my control when she's not yes. with me, but I just need some advice as far as what should I do or could I do? Because I know if I go back to the court, they're just going to say, he has her this time, so he's responsible for whatever he's supposed to be doing. But it's just not working out. My daughter doesn't even want to go with him. But because it's a court order, I have to still send her. And me as a mother, that doesn't sit right and feel comfortable with me knowing that I'm sending her somewhere she doesn't even want to be.
1: Okay. So where y'all don't live in the same city, you said?
5: Not in the same state, not the same city. We're about 20-25 minutes away.
1: Okay. So y'all are not far from each other. And now y'all have shared custody. So like you said, 50-50. He have it 1 week, you have it 1 week, something like that, right?
5: Yeah.
1: Okay. You're not at all going to like what I'm going to say, because you actually said it while you were telling me your story. You can't control it.
5: Right.
1: I understand that baby girl does not want to be there, all the time. You're probably the cleaner, the more fun parent, the parent she can get away with a lot more, and you're her mom, so she has a different type of bond with you, and you take extra care of her. That's how we are right. as women, But, when we're mothering, it's different. We pay critical attention to our mm-hmm. children. Fathers, it's a bit different. You know what I mean? That's so out of your control, and you can't even do anything to complain to the courts about it. As long as he's upholding his end of the deal, there's really nothing that you can do. Are you two on a talking basis? Can y'all communicate with each other at all to have the conversation?
5: We communicate. I mean, to a certain extent, if it's about my daughter, yes, we can talk. But he's had her. I'm calling. He's not answering. He's not picking up. So it's hard for me when she's not with me to even still have that communication.
1: Okay.
5: When she's with me, he calls, I answer. So that's not an issue. Yeah.
1: She has her own phone, or you have to call his phone to speak to her?
5: I have to call his phone. She has an iPad, but during the week at school, she doesn't bring it. So it's
1: right.
5: When I'm trying to call her to tell her good night or good morning, it's just been hard.
1: Yeah. How old is your baby?
5: She's 4.
1: Yeah. Unfortunately, is really nothing that you can do as long as he is taking her to school. You know what I mean? I understand her hair ain't going to be in tip-top shape like it is with you when y'all leave the house and you take her to school. But unfortunately, that's just the difference between dad's household and mom's household, until she gets old enough to tell her dad, to say, look,
5: right.
1: I want to spend this time with dad, or, I want to spend this time with mom, or she gets old enough to dress herself or to do her own hair or things like that.
5: Yeah.
1: This is just what you're going to have to deal with. He is still a good father, though. Am I right?
5: He's an okay dad. Like I said, he at first wanted to sign over his rights. Clearly didn't want nothing to do with her.
1: At first.
5: And then I don't know if somebody's in his ear talking to him and all this, trying to get 50-50 so that he doesn't have to pay child support. And he wanted to file for her every other year.
1: Yeah.
5: And when the court denied all of that and told him he has to pay child support, he's like, okay.
1: I know, and it takes some while. It takes a while to get used to, but you're gonna drive yourself crazy trying to figure out why he all of a sudden wanted some type of custody of her. It could be somebody in his ear, or he could have just really said, look, I need to do what I gotta do. This is foolishness. I have to step up and be her father. He could have said
5: that. And I hope
1: that.
5: That's the case, yeah.
1: I hope that's the case, too. But I don't need you driving yourself crazy trying to figure out what the case is.
5: I'm trying not to. Oh, my gosh.
1: I know.
5: She's very particular, and I'm just trying to make sure, her routine is consistent.
1: Absolutely.
5: And all of that. But
1: I actually talk about this in my book, Till Death Do We Parent, which is out now. It's hard. It is hard because you're trying to... Now, I'm not going to say you're trying to control... his household outside of yours. But that's like one of the hardest things it is when my son was staying with me and then he would go with his dad. He would come back a whole new kid and I had to reprogram him and I had to get, it's different. It takes some getting used to. But with time, it got better, you know, because Rome and I had to start having conversations, you know, whether we wanted to or not. The hardest thing to do is to communicate with somebody that you feel you may despise or you feel may have wronged you or, you know, done you wrong in so many ways. But it gets better. You know what I mean? Like, if y'all can have a conversation about baby girl's living living arrangements when she's with him and with you, I think y'all can get through it. I don't want you to stress yourself out for nothing.
5: Yeah, I'm trying to. I appreciate it, Jess. Thank you very much.
1: No problem, baby. I appreciate you.
4: All righty now. Jess, fix my mess. 800-585-1051. It's The Breakfast Club. Good morning.
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1: Relationship problems?
0: Ask about me.
1: You need to beat your coworker's ass.
0: Ask about me.
1: Your coworker need to beat your ass? Call it up. It's Dr. Jess, and I'm here to fix your mess. Fix your mess. It's getting very much messy. Let me fix this.
2: Morning, everybody. It's DJ Envy, Jess Hilarious, Charlamagne Tha God. We are The Breakfast Club. We're in the middle of Jess Fix My Mess. Hello, who's this?
3: Hey, this Shannon from Alabama.
2: Shannon, hey, from Shannon. Alabama, what's up?
3: Oh, my God, I can't believe I got through. I love y'all so much.
1: We love you, babe.
3: Jess, fix your mess. I've been on the phone since 5 o'clock, so get it off your chest. But, so just before I got you, first let me say hey to everybody. Hey, DJ Envy.
2: Good morning.
3: Hey, Starla.
4: Peace. How are you?
3: I'm blessed, black, and highly favored.
4: There you go.
3: And I want to give a shout out to Poppy Sita that answered the phone. I know he a man, but he a little sassy this morning.
4: Okay, Ray.
2: Ray was a little sassy this morning.
4: Sassy, uh-huh. Ray.
3: Yeah, Poppy Sita. Being Poppy Sita, but anyway.
1: So, what's up, girl?
3: Yes, really what I got going on is I'm a single mother, right? And I know you be telling us stories about back in the day when you used to, you know, boost a little bit, did what you had to do. So apparently, you know, I picture it like you was from a hood, right? So
1: yes.
3: I'm from a hood. And this is the thing. We, despite where we come from, the kids that we're having, especially with technology, they are so smart. And it's not that we're dumb. They just way more advanced than we were at their age.
1: Absolutely.
3: And with all of that being said, I have a six-year-old who is so freaking smart. However, I just don't have the support system. And he's always in these different programs and stuff. And right now, he's in a competition for the Animal Planet channel with Ranger, is it Rick or Colin? Whatever. But the
1: I'm not sure, but that's fire. That sounds dope. Yeah.
3: You can vote for him at juniorranger.org. That is JRRANGER.org. And the problem is I don't have a support system. Now, I'm not calling to say, you know, I'm doing bad or I lost my job, because I'm doing very well. I have a lot of accolades. However, you know, my mom, dad, one sister, one brother, they all passed away. So it's literally me. Our support system isn't big.
1: Yeah.
3: So the question for you would be, Jess, you know, how do you kind of, you know, navigate and give them the best when they are so smart? And you just, I ain't gonna say I don't have it, but I can't just do it. Now, what I would love is for you guys to vote for him today. If y'all could, while we on the phone, go ahead and go to juniorranger.org. That's JRRANGER.org.
1: All right, girl, you're gonna have to slow that down. JR dash what?
3: RANGER.org. He is the only black person competing. Like, I know, like, African-Americans, sometimes we just ain't reaching out. But anything my kids say, I'm going to indulge in. I'm going to go find it.
1: Mm-hmm.
3: And being that he's the only black person, this is how I feel. I feel like them other people got a little more money than me. You know what I'm saying?
1: Yeah.
3: So we be climbing up. We done been in the number one spot a couple of times. Right now we in number three, and it's at the end, the top five. Come on, uncles and aunts. Like,
1: I got you.
3: The boy. I ain't even asking. And I'm talking about for Charlotte and DJ Evans too, because it's kind of like a charity. This ain't like I messed up my money or, you know what I'm saying?
1: Right.
3: I can give y'all a little background on me, because I'm doing my thing. And like I said, that's how I started. You know, we starting from poverty. We starting from the, and I'm so proud of myself right now. I can't even tell
1: I'm
3: y'all.
1: I'm proud of you as well. Yes, ma'am. Making it happen is you by yourself. You don't have no parents, no siblings. And so I totally understand your plight. And
3: right. And you just want them to do way better than you, you know?
1: Yeah.
3: Well, you a little past that, girl, because you done made it now. I'm proud. I'm on my way up. So.
1: You on your way. It's all right.
3: Yes.
1: It's okay. So look, Junior-Ranger. So I pulled up the page. It's with Jeff Corwin. Is that the right thing?
3: And my son is Aspen Roberts.
1: Okay. How do I vote for him? It don't look like I can.
3: So they make you have like a Facebook or something, I believe. But if you don't want to do Facebook, that's the free vote. You can do, you know, the money vote. Today is 2 times the vote. So even if you donate $10, it's like you donate $20.
1: Yeah, yeah. Okay.
3: The way I've been sharing it is I've been sharing a link. But of course, y'all ain't gonna be able to see the link if I send it to y'all.
1: Send it to the DM. Send it to the Breakfast Club page DM, because we'll have the producers go in and get it, and then yeah, we can make sure.
3: Can I Charla and DJ? Y'all gonna do it too?
1: Charlamagne just ran to the bathroom, girl. It's his poop time. But
3: tell him when he come up. I know he got them bubble goods. Well, he say he don't poo just anywhere, but I think he be filling the store.
1: Yeah,
3: he gotta go. You gotta go.
1: Yeah, girl.
3: He
1: yeah,
3: probably
1: he did.
3: Got twiddling his toes like baby's kids when the lady was in the bathroom.
2: No, baby. No, his poop come right out because you know that hole open back there. Be like,
1: yes, his butt is loose.
3: With all them vitamins and stuff, we probably take them. But look, DJ Envy, y'all support your boy. Like, he got a hustling mama. Like, we trying out here.
1: Period.
3: And probably you can do it as a text write off. I don't know.
2: You do a lot of talking. You the girl from the hood that know everybody business.
1: Everybody.
3: I'm just so excited to be talking to y'all. I had so many comments. Because, see, I was going to call and I was going to be like, hey, is Morris there? I was gonna be joking him. I had to throw a few jokes in, you know. That's why I had to get on my boy Papi Cita.
2: We gotta go. Goodbye.
3: Take the DM for the Breakfast Club.
1: Yes,
3: support,
1: ma'am.
2: Thank you so much.
3: I love y'all. Y'all doing y'all.
1: We love you too, baby.
2: We love you back.
3: And shout out to y'all spouses, because without them, y'all couldn't even do the job that y'all doing.
1: Period.
3: Love y'all. I'll be calling. Bye.
1: Bye, right. Boogie.
2: She had a lot on her mind. She's the lady in the hood that know everybody's information. But you know, I seen Bill sneaking out of Jane's house the other day.
1: Right.
2: She know everybody's business.
1: I don't even think she was. She ain't need she ain't had no mess with me to fix, yo.
2: She wanted to talk.
1: Yeah, she just wanted to talk. And she probably ain't think she was going to get through.
2: Absolutely. Well, Jess fixed my mess. And when we come back, we got the latest with Lauren. So don't move. It's the Breakfast Club. Good morning.
5: Lately, I just want to show up and body some. Always been a little mad petition. Lately, this cash I'm getting got me losing count of these bags. I've been moving too fast. Hard times don't last. Remember when cops are rats talking out my boy, you ain't with a.

0: Yo. This place is so unserious. Morning, everybody. It's DJ Envy, Jess Hilarious, Charlamagne Tha God. We are The Breakfast Club. Let's get to the latest.
1: Lauren becoming a street fat.
2: Made it.
0: She gets it from somebody that knows somebody.
3: She gets the details.
4: I'm a homegirl that knows a little bit about everything.
3: She be having the latest on you.
5: The latest with Lauren LaRosa.
3: Sometimes you have facts, sometimes you have details, sometimes you have a little bit of everything.
1: Well, it's the latest.
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4: So EJ Johnson, who is the child of Magic Johnson.
3: That is a legend, okay?
1: Period.
3: He may be the child of Magic Johnson, but he's not a child.
4: Well, he is
0: he's a child. Go ahead.
3: You got so confused. It's not.
4: Yes.
3: Like, did I say something wrong?
4: My God. No. I was going to try and identify, but I know he said he doesn't like the word.
3: He doesn't
4: son.
3: Identify the child.
4: He's reviewing or critiquing the Met Gala, and he gets into it with some of the biggest names on the carpet. Let's take a listen.
8: The Met Gala, the graveyard that this event has become. It's just like all the looks were just awful on awful and awful. And then a little more awful. The only one who came to work was Emma Chamberlain, honey. And it was like a landslide win because no one else was even trying. You have all the heavy hitters, Beyonce and Rihanna and Kim, and they all fell short. And, it's a very hard day, especially for me to say that about Rihanna. And I know she's been going through a lot, but, like, let's go back to the Guapé and the yellow cape that was cascading down the stairs all those years ago. I mean, it was bomb. The It Girls, too, and your little Zoe Kravitz and your Hailey Bieber and your, Gigi Hadid didn't do it. And they just really weren't doing it either. It was very just like, whatever. It was the graveyard. You know, the real kicker for me was Beyonce comes in at the end, honey, like the Grim Reaper chair. Dressed like Skeletor, honey, and just was there to break all the souls and then take everyone down to the underworld.
3: Now listen, y'all know I'm a Pinkett Smith, Winfrey, Noel Carter. Okay,
0: yes.
3: I love Beyonce, but if EJ say y'all not eating, I don't know what to tell y'all.
1: Mm-hmm.
3: Okay,
1: what?
3: Do better.
1: Right? Yeah, yeah.
3: That's all I heard. The girls need to do better because EJ said y'all not eating.
0: Okay. DJ, you tell them.
3: Okay.
4: This is the look that he says
1: Emma.
4: Took the night. Yes,
1: I
4: Emma.
1: Thought the same
4: the
1: thing.
4: Outfit
1: okay.
4: took the night.
1: I
4: is
1: did
4: what
1: not
4: he's
1: know
4: talking
1: her
4: about.
1: Name.
4: And I also printed out some of the other looks for you guys. He referenced Rihanna's 2015 yellow carpet look where she looks back down the stairs. That's like an infamous
1: look. That was fire,
4: look.
1: Yeah.
4: Yeah, he did not. He was not here for Beyonce at all.
3: Y'all just gonna let EJ do that?
1: Yeah.
3: Beehive, what's up?
4: What am I going to do?
3: I'm just saying. There are different rules.
0: The army, right? Rihanna got the army.
3: Rihanna got the navy.
0: Oh, the navy. My bad.
3: Beyonce got the beehive. Now, once again. If EJ say y'all not eating, y'all got to do better. But y'all just going to let him get that offer? Navy and Beehive?
1: But listen, you got to think about it because the theme is art, right?
4: Fashion is art.
1: Fashion
4: the dress
1: is art,
4: code.
1: That's the whole.
4: Yeah.
1: What art was Beyonce portraying? What art was Rihanna portraying?
4: So, but
1: I think
4: they were
1: his
4: doing
1: is deeper.
4: They were doing art of different bodies. So it was like you're supposed to represent different parts of the body.
0: EJ said they wasn't eating.
4: Yeah.
1: Oh, so Rihanna was representing what?
4: I don't know what her outfit was representing.
3: EJ, so y'all telling me did y'all agree with EJ? I'm just asking a question.
1: No, I ain't gonna hold you because I Rihanna always kills, face card never declines. But I thought she looked like a clam, like a dirty clam.
4: Oh, clam.
1: Like clam. Like, that you find in the sand.
3: That was ridiculous.
1: What are you talking about?
3: I don't know.
1: I thought her art was
3: you
1: the
3: said,
1: sea.
3: She looks
1: like a clam.
3: That's why you don't get invited to nothing, Jess.
0: Yeah.
3: Rihanna, scratch her off
1: it's
3: all
1: like,
3: this.
1: It's like, no, you look good.
3: Rihanna, if you had her in mind for any Fenty Beauty makeup, any Savage, scratch her off the list.
0: Yeah, I don't see clam. I don't know where you get that from.
1: What you see?
0: I don't see clam.
3: What?
1: Does it get vulva? You said body part,
4: she said it was supposed to be an oyster. Rihanna said it was supposed to be an oyster.
1: I'm in the sea. I'm close.
4: Yeah.
3: I'm in the sea.
4: Yeah. But look, it's not about whether you agree or disagree. It's art is interpretation.
3: Can we talk about how none of y'all had the confidence to say what y'all wanted to say until EJ gave it to y'all?
4: I didn't say nothing.
3: Yeah, because you could have said this all week, but you didn't say nothing.
4: I don't agree with
3: him
4: about Zoe, though.
3: Big EJ.
2: Not the little EJ.
3: EJ is to the gay community what his daddy was to the NBA. One of the greatest of all time. Okay, the greatest. Point guard ever gave people the confidence to say what they really wanted to say.
0: EJ better be at that Met Gala next year. He better be there.
1: Well, man,
4: we'll see.
1: He was eating sitting in the chair. Like, he was definitely giving, serving, like...
4: Rich Auntie.
1: Yeah, sitting in the chair, eating them down.
0: What?
1: So.
4: Rich Auntie. That's his
0: Rich
4: energy.
0: Auntie.
4: Yeah, his energy is Rich
3: I just
4: Auntie.
3: Want the record to show.
4: Which Birkin to bring out at which time?
0: Right.
3: I don't know what EJ or Jess or Lauren talking about. I don't know nothing about none of this fashion. Okay, all of y'all
1: You just said if the girl's not... If he said the girl's not eating... Then they not eating.
3: You think I meant that? I just was saying it for entertainment purposes.
4: Whoa, okay?
1: That's
4: such a clown.
1: Right. As you was right, though.
4: As we wrap the hour up, I just posted an exclusive to my Instagram. You can find it over on the Breakfast Club's page as well, too. Kodak Black, very different segue. Breaking news, though, Kodak Black was arrested in Florida, and I have the details as to why. So we'll talk about that more tomorrow because we don't have the time now, but I do
0: we
4: have
0: can do
4: the-
0: it when we come back if you want to. Do it when we come back.
3: That's cool. But that. You know what they need to bring back? Remember Fashion Police that Joan Rivers used to host?
4: Yes.
3: That's
4: what we said.
3: Imagine that hosted by EJ.
4: So originally when EJ was doing all of the reality TV shows and running around, people thought his natural extent, the natural like next move for him would be that. But he decided to step away. But he told Carlos King he's back. And he's back.
3: His natural extension.
0: Salute to EJ.
4: Top Dog Law. Any accident, big or small, call Top Dog Law.
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4: Four is a lot. That's nice.
0: It's a family pack.
1: I love that.
0: That's right. It's a family pack.
1: But you know people can't use pennies, Envy.
0: What?
1: So you should just make it $20 or $19.95 so they can do nickels.
0: All right.
1: Yeah.
0: It's the Breakfast Club. Good morning.
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get your tickets now. Yeah. You know we got exotic cars, old school cars, celebrity cars, rides, games for the kids. 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We got some dope food trucks. Oh, man. 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

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DMV, you better pull up on me. North Carolina, South Carolina, y'all right there, let's go. The Drive Your Dreams car show is back. Early bird tickets,

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1: Make sure you tell them to watch out for Florida, man. 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
2: The craziest people in America come from the Bronx and all of Florida. Yes, you are a donkey.
3: A Florida man attacked an ATM for a very strange reason. It gave him too much money. Florida man is arrested after deputies say he rigged the door to his home in an attempt to electrocute his pregnant wife. Police arrested an Orlando man for attacking a flamingo.
4: The Breakfast Club, bitches.
5: Donkey of the day. With Charlemagne the God. I don't know why y'all keep letting him get y'all like this.
2: It's not me, Duval. It's your people, okay? Donkey of the Day for Thursday, May 7th, goes to 34-year-old Renee Lynn Lambert of Fort Myers, Florida. Renee has been booked on suspicion of cruelty to a child without great bodily harm and resisting an officer. And I personally believe this arrest was a waste of taxpayers' dollars. And I'll tell you why after I tell you why she was arrested, okay? Renee played a very dangerous game. And that game is putting your hands on other people's children, okay? Whenever I see adults do things like Renee did, I think to myself, she don't got no kids. Because when you got kids, you don't tend to play with other people's children, okay? Because you know how you are down to die about yours, so why would you ever want to be on the receiving end of somebody down to die about theirs? Okay, well, Renee was at a youth football game, all right? It doesn't say, you know, how young, it just says a youth football game, where witnesses reported seeing an adult female reportedly kicking a juvenile male in the middle of the field. Let's go to NBC News for the report, please.
6: A fight between youth football players in Fort Myers caught on camera over the weekend. A mother with the Fort Myers Falcons can be seen kicking a 13-year-old player on the ground.
7: Get your hands off me. Don't
8: fuck around with me.
7: I'm the one who got hit.
6: Lee County deputies say that was Renee Lambert and arrested her for child abuse. Curtis Jones recorded the fight.
9: I think she was just trying to generally just hit the kid for no reason.
6: Other parents and players say this was not the first time it got tense. Alexander Rosario Gonzalez tells me she was also recorded in this escalated moment at a different game with the Port Charlotte Bandits a few days before.
10: The mom was really aggressive towards everybody, the coaching staff, the other parents, and especially the kid on the field.
6: The Fort Myers Falcons sent me a statement saying they are extremely disappointed and that she has been permanently banned from all of Fort Myers Falcons events. Lambert told deputies she fought back because a child hit her with a helmet, but they later found out that wasn't true.
2: I don't know if she was a parent or not. Maybe she was a parent, but some parents got to stay home, okay? It's football. Your baby going to get hit, all right? If you can't handle that, then get him off the team, okay? But you know why I said her arrest is a complete waste of taxpayers' dollars? Because in situations like that, police just need to be referees, okay? What do I mean by just need to be referees? If you decide to put your hands on someone else's child, then that

0: child's village should be allowed to put hands on you. Okay, we have to establish a different standard out here, man. Okay, if you put hands on my child, everyone in that child's village should be allowed to jump you. Okay, and it should be gender specific. If you a man and you put hands on my child, all the men in that child's village should be allowed to jump you. Okay, they should initiate the jumping. And if the woman, the women in the village want to get some licks in, they should have that right. And vice versa. Okay, if you a woman that hits my child, all the women should be allowed to jump you. And the men shouldn't be allowed to get some licks in, but the men should be allowed to hold you while the women in the village handle their business, okay? And the police should simply be the referees to make sure things don't get too out of hand, okay? Some of our problems in our society, we don't always need the law to intervene. Sometimes good old-fashioned ass whippings are better than the law. And the reason we need these ass whippings to commence is because people have to be afraid of putting their hands on other people's children. I've read this story 3 times and still have no idea why this woman decided to run out there on that field and kick that child. Okay, a witness identified as Andre Valdez backed up the player's claim that he was on the ground when Lambert allegedly kicked him in the leg. And guess what? I have no idea why Renee did that. Okay, Renee said she was hit first. How? You weren't in the game. Okay, you weren't out there practicing. Okay, you lied and said you got hit with a helmet. All right, the kerfuffle happened in the middle of the field. How did you end up in the middle of the field, Renee? How did he hit you first when he was in the middle of the field minding his business playing? Not to mention, you're 34 years old. You sound like my daughter's. He hit me first. Why isn't he in trouble? Can we hear some of that?
1: You are being pointed out as being a suspect right now. You're detained. You're detained.
2: So where's number 9? Go get number 9.
1: A kid?
2: Yes.
1: You're an adult.
2: So you mad at them for hitting me?
1: I'm mad at an adult for attacking a kid.
2: Move.
1: Stop.
2: Don't.
1: You're detained right now.
0: Nope. Ma'am, that is a child. You're supposed to be an adult, okay? The voice of reason, a peacemaker. But instead, you run on the field attacking football players like you're trying to earn a roster spot. What has society become when we have 34-year-olds beefing with folks whose bedtime should be 8:30 p.m.? Okay, this is exactly, and I mean exactly, why Jesus not coming back. Imagine Christ returning, setting it off, rapture, just to see a grown woman in aloe leggings trying to tackle number 9 from the Falcons youth football team. It's not happening, okay? Salute to the youth football organization because you heard in the news report they banned her permanently from all events, and I agree. You can't be around kids if your emotional maturity is the same as the child. Please give Renee Lynn Lambert the biggest hee-haw. And I watch dumbass light skin over here. Watch him. I know him. I know this man well. Watch him. Watch dumbass light skin. Go ahead.
3: Don't.
0: I'm Put just some beige justification on it. Watch.
4: I'm just saying. I don't know what happened in this situation, right? But imagine little Ash. He's playing football.
3: Yeah.
4: Right? And one of them big, overweight linemen, bigger than your son, hits your son in the back and he's not paying attention. Damn near knocks him out. Right?
0: It's football.
4: It doesn't matter. There's certain things that are illegal and you can't do. Or a kid is playing dirty. We've all seen dirty kids play football. We've all seen dirty kids play basketball.
0: Yeah, football.
4: And if you're a parent, you know what I mean. Like that one kid that's dirty that's going to elbow your son and intentionally injure your child or try to.
3: See, why you had to put it like
4: I'm
3: that?
4: Just saying
0: he,
4: that.
0: I'm just saying that because
4: I've seen that before.
0: He put sauce on this story that don't even exist.
4: I don't know.
0: This is not the story.
4: I don't know if that's the source.
0: This is not the story.
4: But if you hit my son illegally and damn near try to take my son out,
3: in that situation,
4: I understand.
3: Yeah, I do understand, but is that this situation?
0: No, it's not this situation.
4: I don't know.
0: You heard the news report. The woman said she got hit with a helmet by the child, and everybody said that was a goddamn lie. But here you go with your beige justification for things that don't make no damn sense.
4: I'm just saying, if you're a parent and your kid plays football or basketball, you've seen that before. And maybe you wanted to jump out there and yoke a kid up, too.
0: This waffle-colored justification.
4: I'm just saying.
0: I saw it in his eyes.
4: You did.
3: You knew
4: I've seen it before. And I might or might not have jumped on a court before. I haven't touched a kid, but I might have almost.
3: Okay.
4: Because you elbowed my kid the wrong way purposely.
3: Yeah.
4: I felt the way.
3: Yeah. Well, that situation, that's different.
4: I'm just saying.
3: I'm going to be out there.
4: All right.
3: Guffing with
4: all the kids. I don't care if he's a 13-year-old. He's 13-year-old's big, fat.
0: Yeah, first of all, we don't even know the age. Yeah.
4: You said 13.
0: I did not say 13.
3: He didn't say any age.
0: I actually said I don't know the age.
3: He said that bedtime is beige rage.
0: You need to be ready to give all type of details that don't exist.
4: I know there's parents out there that understand. They've seen it before.
3: I understand, too.
4: All
0: right. You really are the son of a DA, boy. You just be ready to give all type of details. They know you the nephew of a DA. Somebody DA. Please check him for a YR earpiece.
3: Lord.
4: All right, Charlamagne, thank you for that donkey today.
0: Yes, indeed.
4: All right, when we come back, we got the positive note and more, so don't move. It's the Breakfast Club. Good morning.

0: DJ Envy, Jess Hilarious, Charlamagne Tha God. We are the Breakfast Club. Now, Lauren is here. Now, Lauren, you said Kodak Black just got arrested. What the hell happened?
1: Yeah, so he actually voluntarily surrendered himself last night. So there was an incident back in November 2025 where they walked up on some cars. Kodak was not in the car, but he was with the people. Mm-hmm. They found drugs in the car and a bottle of lean. His fingerprints are on the bottle, allegedly. Mm-hmm. But his attorney is saying that, like, he wasn't in possession of the bottle, so he will be fine. These charges are not going to stick. But he turned himself in, though, because he had to figure that out. They found out that they were going to arrest him, so he just turned himself in. So
0: does he have rolling out this weekend?
1: Well, he's not officially on a lineup, but he's known to pop up, and his attorney told me that he is going to bond out. That's what the plan is, to bond out this morning. He's just waiting to see a judge, so he should be fine.
0: Okay. All right. All right, when we come back, we got the positive notice, the Breakfast Club. Good morning.

0: I'll freak you, freak you like no one has ever made you feel, yeah.
1: Morning, everybody. It's DJ Envy, Just Hilarious, Charlamagne Tha God. We are The Breakfast Club. We got a salute to Maya for joining us this morning.
2: Man, salute to Maya, man. You should definitely go watch that full conversation on Netflix. She has a new album out called Retrospect, where she's paying homage to the 70s and the 80s. But I don't know, man. It's just, I never knew Maya's personality. We was like talking about it growing up. Like, we never saw her personality.
1: Yeah, we never really knew too much about Maya. Like, of course, we know the songs, and it was always rumors of her dating. But we really didn't see Maya too much. I think the first time I actually met Maya was a couple of weeks ago in Pittsburgh for her performance.
3: Damn, for real?
1: Yes. I don't think I've ever met Maya before.
2: Bops, you know, she had bops. She was on big records. But for some reason, we didn't know her like we knew Aaliyah.
1: Correct.
2: You know what I'm saying? Yeah. Like, we didn't know her like we knew even Beyonce back then.
1: Right.
2: Destiny Child. Yeah. Like, yeah, I don't know why.
1: Mm. All right. Well, you anywhere this weekend?
3: No. Well, actually, it's Mother's Day. So, no, I'm not headed anywhere. I'm being celebrated, and I'm also celebrating my mother. But May 22nd and May 23rd, that's a Friday and a Saturday of this month, East Providence, Rhode Island. Y'all can meet me at the Comedy Connection. I haven't been there in a few years, so I'm excited to get back again. That's May 22nd and May 23rd, Friday and Saturday. We got four shows that weekend, two on that Friday, 7 and 9, and then two the following day, 7 and 9 as well. East Providence, Rhode Island, at the Comedy Connection. Me and my brother Desi Alexander will be in the building, so get your tickets at JustHilariousOfficial.com.
1: And also, salute to everybody that has purchased tickets for my 9th annual Drive Your Dreams car show. It is going down Virginia in the 757 on the 25th, all right? 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
2: 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How can you improve if you're never wrong? If you don't admit a mistake and take responsibility for it, you're bound to make the same one again. Accountability. That's the word. 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

0: Make it a great day, Memphis, starting out with an injury crash. Airways Boulevard southbound at 240. A crash takes out the left lane, 240 eastbound at Mill Branch Road. This is involving a Memphis Police Department motorcycle unit. Got a crash, Elvis Presley Boulevard at 55. I'm Armetta Landrum with traffic.
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3: She make me feel so good. Better than I would by myself or if I was with somebody else, you understand? So make the people say, yeah, yeah.

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1: Yeah.
2: It's what y'all been waiting for.
1: You're tapped in the Way Up with Angela Yee.
3: Yo, it's Way Up with Angela Yee. Oh, man, look who's back.
4: Good job, B-Dot.
5: Did you miss me?
3: Hi, B-Dot.
5: Hi, Angela.
3: Hi. We got so much to talk about today.
5: Yeah, man, you left me.
3: I left you?
5: Yeah, you guys keep going.
3: Went to St. Thomas?
5: Yeah, y'all keep going on these exotic vacations. Like, can I come? I got a passport.
3: First of all, you don't need a passport to go to St. Thomas.
5: Oh.
3: It's the U.S. Virgin Islands. That's part of the fun of it. Yeah, you actually don't have to wait in these long lines for the passport, blah, blah, blah. Although you do have to go through customs on the way back.
5: Well, I wouldn't know.
3: Yeah. Okay, you want to go on the next trip?
5: Yes. I said that the last trip.
3: Are you going to be fun?
5: Yes. I'm the fun guy.
3: Are you?
4: Yeah. Good job, B-Dot.
5: There you go.
3: Okay, so you're a fun boy.
5: Hey, yo.
3: Hey, yo.
5: This guy. It's too early, Angela.
3: Well, today, William Stanford Davis is going to be joining us from Abbott Elementary. You know, I love Abbott Elementary. That's my show.
5: That's a good show.
3: Yeah, I was even watching it last night. Like, and whenever I'm on the plane, they always have that on the plane, mm-hmm. So I'm always watching it there, too. But let's start the show with some love and some positivity. Can you do that?
5: Yes, we can.
3: All right. When we come back, we're going to shine a light, and so are you. 800-292-5150. It does warm my heart to see people doing positive things, and we'll talk about somebody who actually started an initiative to erase medical debt for people who really, really needed it. It's Way Up.

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1: Talk to me.
0: Angela spilling that yee tea.
2: Talk to him.
3: Yo, it's Way Up with Angela Yee, and I am here with B-Dot.
4: Good job, B-Dot.
5: That's right.
3: B-Dot, I know that you always have certain artists you like more than others.
5: You think so?
3: But tonight's Versus, Rick Ross and French Montana.
5: I'm excited.
3: Are facing off. And that's going to be live streamed at Apple Music at 9:30 p.m. Eastern.
5: Mm-hmm.
3: It's being put together in collaboration with Complex, so you can vote on who's winning. But you have to sign up with Complex to do that. Now, I want to ask you, who is winning that Versus tonight?
5: In my expert opinion, I like both French Montana and Rick Ross, but I think Rick Ross wins this. Objectively, I think Rick Ross is like one of the greatest rappers of all time. Like, if I did a list like 11 through 20, he's somewhere in that category.
3: Now, objectively, didn't you just host his book signing and you're doing another one next week
5: with
3: Rick Ross?
5: Yes, I did one in
3: LA. How objective can you be then?
5: I did one in LA a couple weeks ago and I'm doing one next week.
3: Objectively.
5: Yes, next week in New York City at the Union Square location, Barnes & Noble, so... Renaissance of a Boss, I'll be there doing a Q&A with Ross.
3: Now, we're looking at these biggest songs from Rick Ross and French Montana.
5: Mm-hmm.
3: So, Hustlin' versus Unforgettable.
5: That's a tough one. I think Unforgettable was a bigger record, so I'll give that one to French Montana.
3: BMF versus Pop That.
5: BMF was a movement, man, so I'm going to give BMF the nod. Pop That is great, though.
3: Ladies like to pop that.
5: I do like it. I do like it when the ladies pop that.
3: I'm not going to lie.
5: Yes.
3: So, it feels like you like blowing money fast. Aston Martin Music versus No Stylist.
5: Aston Martin, that's easy.
3: Yeah, I think I'll give that to Aston Martin Music, too. Okay, what about Lockjaw versus Stay Scheming?
5: Wow, Lockjaw is one of my favorites, but Stay Scheming, specifically for the Drake verse.
3: Okay, how about Ain't Worry About Nothing versus Maybach Music?
5: Ain't Worry About Nothing was a bigger record, so I would give that the nod. But Maybach Music is one of my favorites. But
3: okay,
5: I'll give it
3: objectively.
5: I'll give that, yeah. But one of my favorite Rick Ross songs is not even on this list. I don't think he'll perform it. Is Tears of Joy. That was on Teflon Don. I think that's his magnum opus.
3: Well, listen, what this taught me, though, is that this is going to be a really good one.
5: Yes.
3: You know what I really feel like it boils down to? What goes against what?
5: Yeah. Because
3: they are on a lot of each other's records.
5: Mm-hmm.
3: And so, is it going to be this verse against this verse?
5: Yeah.
3: They're on other people's records, featured on those records also.
5: True.
3: So, I just don't know what the rules are when it comes to that. But I really feel like the two of them are kind of equally yoked, depending on who goes against who.
5: I think it's going to be grading on a curve. But I really wish that Rick Ross and Drake would get back on the same page, because I think they made really good music together.
3: All right. Well, speaking of Rick Ross, he recently went...

0: live.
1: Okay.
0: And gave us some, he was very introspective about what a woman would need to do if she was a career woman dating him.
1: Oh.
2: As a wealthy man, ladies, if you got your career and all that, I'm happy for you, right? But I'm gonna need you in the most inconvenient times in your life. Of course, ladies, get your education and have your career and all that just to show that you're capable. But when you get with a rich that over with, rich gonna make you quit.
1: As a middle class man, I can't do that.
0: Yeah, you say, please keep your job.
1: Keep it, please. here's the inconvenient truth. You know, it's hard out here. Uh-huh. Take advantage of that Rick Ross stimulus package.
0: I will tell you this. I dated a guy once who wanted me to not work anymore, and I felt like that was manipulative.
1: Really?
0: I felt like he didn't want me to have, like, my own money and to rely on him. And I know for women that's hard because you have to think if it doesn't work out or is he going to take advantage of the fact that he's the breadwinner and feel like he could do whatever he wants because I'm relying on him for that. I just would never have felt comfortable with that.
1: What team did he play for?
0: No, he actually was a doctor.
1: Okay.
0: Period. Okay. All right, when we come back about last night, that's where we discuss what we did last night. I just want to tell you, I'm exhausted. I was up late taking these braids out.
1: Oh, poor you.
0: Oh, my gosh. But I actually, yeah, I was in St. Thomas. We missed you. It's way up.

0: So, about last night. Here's how it went down.
1: Yo, it's way up with Angela Yee. I'm here with my guy, B-Dot.
2: Good job, B-Dot.
3: Yeah.
1: Now, what'd you do last night, B-Dot?
3: I actually read. I was reading.
1: What were you reading?
3: I finished reading my book, and then I started to watch.
1: Wait, hold on. Your book?
3: No.
1: Oh, I was reading, writing a book?
3: Reading a book.
1: Okay.
3: You know.
1: What book are you reading?
3: I finished reading, boss.
1: I was reading.
3: It was called Excavating the Evidence for Jesus. It was a faith-based book by Titus Kennedy.
1: Okay, I didn't know that.
3: Yeah, I'm strengthening my faith.
1: Oh, I love that for you.
3: Absolutely.
1: That's been a real conversation lately.
3: Yeah, so I had a book on that and I was reading it.
1: Okay, do you go to church?
3: Yeah, I do. Shout out to St. Luke Baptist Church in Harlem. Damn, I just gave out my...
1: Well,
3: you can find me Sunday.
1: Roll up on them. It's a perfect place. Well, yesterday we just got back from St. Thomas. So I actually worked out yesterday because I did a lot on this trip. And then I took my braids out.
3: Why didn't you do it? Oh, because you were on the trip. Makes sense.
1: Yeah. So I took my braids out. When I tell you that took hours.
3: Mm.
1: And what's so funny is that sitting on the couch... The game is on. You know, my man was helping me take my braids out. That is so much fun to me, and he hates that he has to do that. But it is what it is.
3: Meek's a great helper.
1: Have you ever helped a lady take her
3: braids
1: out? Yes. I have an MVP.
3: I have a daughter. I had to take her
1: braids. Well, besides your daughter.
3: Okay. Yes, I have done that.
1: Every man has had to do that.
3: Of course. I hate it.
1: Why?
3: It's mad tiring. My hands start to hurt. I get like arthritis.
1: Have you ever helped take like a weave out? Or?
3: Yes, I have. I also washed hair.
1: Wow.
3: Yeah, I have video of it. I'll show it to
1: you. Let me find out. You're a good man. Well, speaking of being a good man, Rick Ross, we were talking about earlier what he had to say about the fact that he's wealthy. And even if he dates a career woman, he would want her to quit. Mm. Here's what he said.
4: As a wealthy man, ladies, if you got your career and all that, I'm happy for you, right? But I'm going to need you in the most inconvenient times in your life. Of course, ladies, get your education and have your career and all that just to show that you're capable. But when you get with a rich that over with, rich gonna make you quit.
3: See, it's all about balance. He said, get your education.
1: And all that.
3: But I'm gonna need you at that inconvenient time.
1: All I know is Rick Ross be leaving these ladies quick, okay? He be leaving women quick.
3: Yeah.
1: And imagine I done quit my career as a great career woman to... be with Rick Ross, and now I got to start back over. I would be furious. Yeah. 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Men, would you want your woman to quit her job? And women, ladies, if you got with a wealthy man, would you quit your job? 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I know that's 800-292-5150. It's way up.
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0: What's up? It's Wake Up with Angela Yee. It's me and B-Dot.
1: Yep.
0: Now, B-Dot, as a wealthy man, would you want your career woman to quit her job?
1: Well, I don't have experience on the subject, but yeah, if I have the funds, why not? Take a.
0: Would you want her to, though? Like, say she wanted to keep working, would you be like, quit?
1: Yeah, why not quit?
0: What if she loves her job?
1: What are you doing for a living? That's the question.
0: All right, well, you guys, here's what Rick Ross said.
2: As a wealthy man, ladies, if you got your career and all that, I'm happy for you, right? But I'm going to need you in the most inconvenient times in your life.
3: Of course, ladies, get your education and have your career and all that just to show that you're capable. Rich going to make you quit.
0: What are your thoughts? 800-292-51.

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2: Way up with Angela Yee. It's me and B-Dot.
3: Good job, B-Dot.
4: That's right.
2: And we're talking about your guy, Rick Ross. You're going to actually be with him next week.
4: Next Wednesday, Barnes & Noble's Union Square. Pull up.
2: All right. Well, one thing that he said online has the people talking. I saw it and I was like, come on, boss. Listen to this.
5: As a wealthy man, ladies, if you got your career and all that, I'm happy for you, right? But I'm going to need you in the most inconvenient times in your life. Of course, ladies, get your education and have your career and all that just to show that you're capable. Rich gonna make you quit.
4: What hour is the inconvenient time? Is it like 7:30?
2: It sounds inconvenient. Sounds like I want you to be inconvenienced. But I don't agree with that at all, of course. You know, I always feel like two people that are bosses in a relationship are better than one who's a boss and one who is a worker.
4: True.
2: So, yes, I don't agree, but we want to see what you think. 800-292-5150. What's up, Jacqueline? Would you quit your job?
6: No. Unless we're getting married and it is 100% for sure, you're going to set me up to be in a bad situation come 2 to 3 years from now.
2: Right. Mm. I agree with that. And listen, and get married. Not only get married, but also, if you want me to do that, no prenup.
6: Exactly.
2: Right?
6: Like, we both got to come out of here with something.
2: If I'm sacrificing, you sacrificing too.
6: Period.
2: All right.
4: So what if Elon Musk said, hey, baby, I don't want you to work anymore?
2: Elon Musk does not have a good track record with women. I'm not quitting my job.
6: I wouldn't even be on a date with Elon Musk.
2: No, thank you. It's fine. I don't even want a car from him. Thank you. All right. Thank you for calling.
6: Thank you, guys.
2: Hey, Nikki.
7: Hey, how's it going?
2: Are you
7: going
2: to quit that career for a man?
7: Definitely no. I think I worked too hard for my career and to be where I'm at. So for me to let it go because someone is wealthy makes no sense.
2: Yeah,
7: and
2: you.
7: If it leads me, then I'm asked out.
2: What do you do?
7: I'm a nurse practitioner.
4: Oh.
2: Okay, yeah. See, you make your own money.
4: Okay.
2: You went to school, you did all the things, and you enjoy what you do.
7: I love it. I love helping people.
4: I'm going to throw Ross some bail. I think maybe he was talking about women that aren't ambitious, that really have things going for them.
2: He said, go
4: lives.
2: To school, you're a career woman. I don't know that that's not ambitious.
4: Yep. Okay. So I try to help you, Ross.
2: Yeah.
7: Like you say, he likes to switch him up pretty, pretty quick.
2: Yes. Exactly. So I don't know. I feel like you'd be setting yourself up for failure. Like, you know.
7: Exactly.
2: What so he should do.
7: Job, ladies, keep that job.
2: He should set you up to start your own business and fund it.
4: Mm-hmm.
2: And build an empire that you can then sell if you
7: Agreed.
2: Choose to.
4: He could be a lender.
2: In your name.
7: Agreed. I love that plan, but he would never. Because I think that a lot of men love the aspect of having a control woman. If I can't control her, that I don't want her.
4: So that's probably what it is, right? Men that like to leave with money feel like, since money's a powerful tool, that they can control you with it.
2: Yeah, it is. It's a control that's thing. Fine. Yeah.
4: Mm.
2: All right. Well, thank you for calling. Tony.
8: Hey, how you doing, Angela G?
2: What's up? It's me and B-Dot, and we have one thing to say. Spend that.
4: No, we're not.
2: Oh, okay. So, would you want your woman to quit her job if you're wealthy? I don't know if you are or not, but...
8: Absolutely not. I have a 10-year-old daughter, and I raised the baby to take care of yourself.
2: Mm-hmm.
8: And if Rick Ross wants that, he needs to marry the woman without a prenup. Then we'll see if he's really who he says.
2: That's what I said. All right. Well, thank you. I appreciate that. And I love that you're raising your daughter to be, you know, I think the best way for a woman to be is independent. We could take care of ourselves and handle things in case our man needs us to do that for them as well. But also dependent by choice.
4: Right.
2: So independent, but I
8: Absolutely.
2: Depend on you because I choose to.
8: Agreed.
2: All right. Thank you for calling.
8: All right.
2: B-Dot, would you quit your job for a wealthy woman?
4: I got to get a job first.
2: Oh, okay. Fair enough. When we come back, we have your Yee Tee, and we are going to discuss Kodak Black, Back Behind Bars.
4: Oh,
2: we'll give you the details. It's way up.
9: Roll another one.
10: Said I'm never like you always put you back in with the fiam, but all we gon' set them to have it. Wait.

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26: On Fox 13, meteorologist Brittany DuBose. We're near 70 today under a partly cloudy sky, a low rain chance, and breezy winds at 10 miles per hour. Still in the 70s the next few days with our next rain chance on Sunday. That full forecast at 5.

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0: 7, Memphis's only hip hop and R&B. Hey.
1: Yeah, she back at it. Bring it, bring in the Mac. We up with Angela Yee is on.

0: All right, it's Way Up with Angela Yee. It's me and B-Dot.
1: Good job, B-Dot.
2: That's right.
0: And our guy Kodak Black is back in jail.
2: Oh, no.
0: Now, according to TMZ, this time it is for allegedly trafficking drugs. He was arrested yesterday in Florida, and it was for trafficking MDMA.
2: Oh, man.
0: Mm-hmm. And his attorney, Bradford Cohen, and let me tell you something, Bradford Cohen is going to get them statements out, and he's going to make sure that you understand that his client did nothing wrong. And he told TMZ that Kodak's arrest was a coordinated surrender related to a November 2025 case where a police officer searched the vehicle with one passenger who was not Lil Kodak. And they found a bag that had several items, including a bottle of prescription cough syrup. And they're saying that that had Kodak's fingerprint on it. So they're going to fight this trafficking charge.
2: Kodak, stay with a mugshot, man. Free Kodak, man.
0: Let me tell you something. Bradford Cohen is making so much money off Kodak Black alone. Like, put that man on retainer.
2: His favorite client.
0: All right. Now, Chris Brown's Team Breezy experience, that meet and greet for the tour that he has with Usher, is officially sold out. It's
2: $2,500. $2,500?
0: For the meet and greet. But you know Chris Brown be taking them pictures.
2: Yeah. $2,500?
0: Now, I want to say, what happens when, like, if you're a guy who's a fan of Chris Brown, it's just a regular picture. Like, does he not want you to take... I'm just curious, because those ones that go viral...
2: Yeah.
0: Are the ones that would make your man mad.
2: Is there someone you would pay $2,500 to take a picture?
0: Nobody.
2: Mm-mm. Nobody?
0: I could AI myself into the shot.
2: Yeah, that works too.
0: All right, now, Dave Chappelle. I was on Michelle Obama's podcast, and she talked to him about a lot of different things. Mm-hmm. But you know that classic Rick James sketch that was on there? I'm Rick James.
2: Yeah.
0: All right. Well, he talked about Charlie Murphy kind of giving him some insight into that sketch and how all of that happened.
3: He said, man, I fought Rick James on five different occasions. And we were like, and we pulling silent, like, man, can we do that on the show? He's like, wait, you want me to beat up Rick James on the show? I'm like, not really. Like, and we just had him tell the stories and we dramatized them. Now, we're on the set and Charlie goes, I bet you I can get Rick to come for this. And he did. We ended up doing one sketch with Rick James and then another sketch about Prince. And I asked Prince to do the sketch and he was like, no. But then when he saw it, he said he wished he had.
0: That was a classic sketch. I think the Rick James and the Prince ones are the two best ones. Charlie Murphy, honestly, his celebrity stories were so amazing.
2: Yeah, that's cemented in pop culture forever, man.
0: Yeah. What's your memorable? You know what else was really memorable? The Mad Real World.
2: Oh, yeah.
0: Remember that one?
2: Yeah.
0: You're
2: too close.
0: So many. Yeah. So many. When Keeping It Real goes wrong.
2: Mm-hmm.
0: Those were great, too. All right. Oh, yeah. Of course, Tyrone Biggums.
2: Yeah.
0: Yo, they do have to bring back the Chappelle Show. All right. In addition to that, Dave Chappelle talked about showing that sketch to Eddie Murphy and getting

0: that stamp of approval?
1: Charlie made us show it to Eddie first, and man, he didn't laugh once. And the sketch was like 10 minutes long, and man, I'm sitting behind with the pit my stomach, and then the sketch goes off, and he doesn't even turn around, but from behind him, I see him raise his arms like this. And then he turns around and goes, "It was a red couch and Rick had on Capizios."
2: Gotta be specific.
0: True story. Yeah. All right. Well, shout out to Dave Chappelle. Eddie Murphy's also the person that may have convinced him to bring the show back. So we shall see.
2: We shall.
0: All right. Well, that is your Yee Tee. When we come back, we have Under the Radar. These are the stories that may not necessarily be in the headlines. They're flying under the radar. You for sure need to know about them. Did you notice that a bunch of Instagram followers disappeared from your page?
2: I did.
0: We'll tell you why. It's way up.

0: really miss these stories. We going under the radar in minutes.
1: Yeah. This
0: is Way Up with Angela Yee.
2: Yo.
3: Hey. Pop that thing, let it clap.

0: News. This is the news that relates to you. These stories are flying under the radar.
1: Woo, it's way up at Angela Yee. I'm here with B-Dot.
2: Good job, B-Dot.
3: Yo.
1: Let's go under the radar. So, Instagram did a massive bot purge, and people have lost millions of followers.
3: They did a sweep.
1: If you had millions to begin with. But yeah, so everybody's followers have dropped, and they're calling it the Great Purge of 2026. Mm. And that's Instagram's effort to scrub the platform of spam. Mm-hmm. Thank God, because that spam is out of control. Inactive accounts and non-organic followers. So if you paid money to buy some followers... Bye-bye to them.
3: Right. That's why I always say numbers can be manipulated, man. You can't
1: absolutely.
3: Yeah, you can't put too much stock in it.
1: Yeah. I mean, I don't think my number account is still the same, so I guess I didn't have a lot of bots in my account, but I'm sure there's a few that are gone. You can't help that.
3: Mm-hmm.
1: All right, now, hantavirus. There's another update.
3: Uh-oh.
1: And just to be clear, this is not COVID. I know people are calling it COVID, but it's not. It's the hantavirus, and... they're looking for passengers who left a Dutch cruise ship after one person has died. People in three U.S. states are being monitored. And so they're saying now totally three people, a Dutch couple and a German national, have died in this outbreak. And there are eight confirmed or suspected cases in total.
3: Hantavirus. When did that come out?
1: I mean, I guess it's... listen.
3: It's newish?
1: It's pretty new.
3: Wow.
1: So on Wednesday, the CDC said that U.S. travelers are being monitored, but that the risk to the American public is extremely low. So just giving you some heads up. But
3: hantavirus.
1: Yes.
3: We're just making up viruses now.
1: Listen, after what we went through. All right. Now, Jeffrey Epstein, his alleged suicide note has been released. I don't believe a lot of things, though, like especially when it comes to Jeffrey Epstein.
3: You got your tinfoil hat on?
1: Because a lot of people also don't necessarily think that's what happened to him.
3: Mm.
1: But it says they investigated me for months, found nothing.
3: He writes like a doctor.
1: It is a treat to be able to choose one's time to say goodbye. What y'all want me to do? Bust out crying? No fun, not worth it. It sounds like someone else we know wrote this. But this does not feel like a real note. I'm sorry.
3: Well, nobody will miss him.
1: But this note has not been authenticated, so therefore I don't believe it.
3: And all right.
1: Yeah. Anyway, that is your Under the Radar. Now, when we come back, William Stanford Davis is going to be joining us. You know him as Mr. Johnson on Abbott Elementary, the man who is mysterious but somehow has lived many lives and done many different things in his past and knows a little bit about all. We have The Way It Makes for You at the top of the hour. You watch Abbott Elementary, right?
3: I catch it when I can.
1: It's such a great show, honestly. Like, that show is one of the best shows that's on television. All right, it's Way Up.
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1: Where else would I be?
0: Ooh, there it is. Hey. But anyway, we have the Way Up Mix for you at the top of the hour. That's right. Raise that roof, B-Dot. That's right. Also, William Sanford Davis is going to be joining us. You know him as Mr. Johnson on Abbott Elementary. Mm-hmm. And I love to see how he's flourishing. I mean, he's been acting for such a long time, but this has really been a breakout role for him. It's Way Up.

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5: 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That's when I knew that your heart was scarring. 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

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Never been a vote or a lame old. 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

pipe, but it's... 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Fall in love every time we link. He got me sprung.com. 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

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And Charlamagne's credit for being stupid goes to the Florida man who was arrested after assaulting a 5-year-old boy after assuming the child was given gay because of his mannerisms and tried to beat the gay out of the 5-year-old boy. Yeah, they are going to love him.

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0: 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Make sure that you answer your phone because you could be answering to some money. I'm just saying. Shouts to Mary Crawford. Bag secured.
1: Oh, my God. No, I didn't. Oh, my God. I have been trying for so long. Oh, my God. Thank you so much.

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4: 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Your identity is formed by a secret history. I'm Dani Shapiro, and these are just a few of the stunning stories I'll be exploring on the 14th season of Family Secrets.
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Breezy Vibes, Just Went Up, Residuals. Just Went Up on K97, Memphis, only hip-hop and R&B. You know, Chris Brown set to drop that new project, The Brown Album, tonight at midnight. Chris Brown's upcoming 12th solo album featuring a star-studded lineup. Not too many, but just right, including NBA Youngboy, Bryson Tiller, Tank, Friday, Sexy Red, and Glorilla. 27 tracks with previously released singles such as Obvious and Fallen. But again, I am more so excited about the collaborations, particularly with Chris Brown, Lucky Day, Sexy Red, and Glorilla, despite a busy rollout for the album, including a recent incident near his home. And becoming a father of four, Chris Brown is gearing up for a tour with Usher starting in June. So yeah, a lot.

K97 plays now. Pop that thing, let it clap, let it clap. Ride this while you sit on my lap. Spread them cheeks, let me see that. Shake that like you out of control. That thing till your throat gets sore. Bend it on down, put your face on the floor. That till your legs can't stand. High freak with the wood in a hand.